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107.1.

All right, y'all. So you know tomorrow at 8:30, you got to be listening to Kiss 107.1 if you are trying to go out to Cancun. I know, like I'm freaking out too. Halfway through August, you haven't gone on a vacation yet this summer. Fred's show is going to change that. Let's get you out there for a week. 8:30 tomorrow morning.

0: All right, are you ready for the Back to Class Arena Pass on KISS 107.1? Let's go. Your sold out tickets to Olivia Rodrigo. We're going to play Stupid Song coming up next. And we're also getting you into Somber in Columbus and Pitbull in Cincinnati right now.
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right, don't forget rest of the night every hour on the 40s, including 9:40. 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

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You're going to go backstage, meet him, get a photo with him too. I'm talking Somber. This VIP sweepstakes could be yours. 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It's-

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I just need you to stay like three more songs, and then I will get you to Olivia Rodrigo, Somber, and Pitbull. 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

0: 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It is Matt Holiday. I got your sold out tickets to Olivia Rodrigo, Somber, and Pitbull. All you got to do is text me this.
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picture this. 7 days, six nights. Actually getting a tan, because that's what you're supposed to do during the summer. You're way too pale. I'm looking at you right now. It's Kiss 107.1 in Cancun. Fred Show can fly you out there. That's right. Your vacation is waiting. All you got to do is listen to us, Kiss 107.1, tomorrow morning at 8:30. Fred Show's going to fly you to Cancun. 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

Does anyone have one of those hats that Joey B wore to that preseason game? The one that literally just says, I work here. I would love that so I could wear it here when I'm on the air on Kiss 107.1.

0: tickets to Olivia Rodrigo, Somber, and Pitbull in Cincy. Let's go. Could be yours. 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

Hey, man, I love that Malcolm Todd Earring song. 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
1: We got to put you on the hottest songs and artists that are blowing up. So get familiar with that girl. That was Bella Kay. I love it. I love it. I love it. We're definitely loving it. On the new hit list, I'm Angelina. Ariana Grande, Hate That I Made You Love Me.

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2: 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The Burning Up Tour all over again with special guests, All Time Low. 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
1: 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I'm Angelina. How's the Monday treating you? It would be this song for me wrapped up. Hit the Wall from Gracie Abrams.

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1: Yeah, having a crush is the worst. Olivia Rodrigo explained it perfectly. That was a stupid song. The new hit list. I'm your host, Angelina. Niall Horan, Say So Good.

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2: Ice Cube's Big 3 season has come down to this. 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

0: 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It's Kayla Ludlow. 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
2: Ice Cube's Big 3 season has come down to this. 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Who will be crowned the Big 3 Season 9 Champion? 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
8: It is a good-looking Tuesday forecast. We're starting at 65. We'll warm to 81. We've got ample sunshine today and a light northwest wind. It also won't feel as humid outside, so enjoy. Tonight, we're down to 66. Clouds start to build on Wednesday morning. For Wednesday afternoon, we will see at least a scattered chance for some showers and thunderstorms. Highs will be in the low 80s, and it'll be a little bit more humid. That's the forecast. I'm 9 First Warning meteorologist Jennifer Ketchmark.
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16: It is a good-looking Tuesday forecast. We're starting at 65. We'll warm to 81. We've got ample sunshine today and a light northwest wind. It also won't feel as humid outside, so enjoy. Tonight, we're down to 66. Clouds start to build on Wednesday morning. For Wednesday afternoon, we will see at least a scattered chance for some showers and thunderstorms. Highs will be in the low 80s, and it'll be a little bit more humid. That's the forecast. I'm 9 First Warning meteorologist Jennifer Ketchmark.
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0: We're just missing the guy who breaks every Boyz II Men song down. And just,
1: yeah.
0: Hey, baby, I'm sorry.
1: I love it.
0: Please forgive me for all the wrong I've done. Yeah. And then you got to go, please forgive me.
1: Please forgive him.
0: Come back home to me, baby.
1: Come home to me.
0: I love you. I didn't mean to get with her.
1: Oh, I love you, baby.
0: I didn't know she was an Instagram model.
1: Oh, I didn't know she was a hoe.
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0: It's Tuesday, August 18th. The Fred Show is on. Hi, Kaylin.
3: Good morning.
0: Hello, Jason.
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0: Paulina.
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0: Hi, Kiki.
5: Good morning.
0: Joe and Shelley, $500 in the showdown that's coming up. You could win. Got a trip to Mexico. Secrets, Mirabel, Cancun, 7:30 Central, 8:30 Eastern. 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Make sure you're back for that. We'll get to Say or Go. We'll get to Waiting by the Phone, and so much more. It's the Fred Show. Welcome to Tuesday. Thanks for having us on the radio and the iHeart app, YouTube, Facebook, TikTok, Instagram, and Twitch. 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Oh.

0: left waiting by the phone? It's the Fred Show.
1: Anthony, good morning. Welcome to the program. How are you?
2: I'm okay. How are you?
1: Doing all right. What's going on with this woman, Elena? We need to know on Waiting by the Phone how you met, about any dates you've been on, and then why you think you're being ghosted.
2: Well, we met on a dating app, and we went on one date, and I actually took her to my favorite restaurant on that date for dinner. And I haven't talked to her since.
1: Okay. All right. So, you look back on this date and, you know, your favorite spot. So you thought that was good. The conversation was good. The meal went well. The chemistry was there. You were attracted to her. I mean, I need you to search your soul, Anthony. And I always ask people, you know, for the people who are like, oh my gosh, this person got, you know, was embarrassed or whatever. It's like, okay, but I'm asking you to tell me if you think anything strange happened that we can rectify here, but you're saying status quo.
2: I think it went really well. I mean, I'm really trying to think back on the whole night, and there isn't anything that stuck out as like odd or weird or anything like that. So I'm genuinely confused.
1: Okay, fair enough. Well, we're gonna play a song. Come back. We'll call Elena. We'll get her on the phone. You'll be on the phone at the same time. And the hope is that we can straighten this out, set you guys up on a second date, and pay for it. Okay.
2: Okay. Thanks.
1: Let's see what happens next. Part two of Waiting by the Phone after this song on the.

0: waiting by the phone. Hey, Anthony.
1: Yeah.
0: All right, welcome back. Let's call Elena. You guys met on one of the apps. You went on a date. You thought the date went great. You are looking back on everything. The conversation was good. The chemistry was good. You were attracted to her. You were expecting that when you reached out to plan the second date that she'd call you back. She hasn't, and you want to know why.
1: That's pretty much it.

0: Yeah.
1: Perfect. We'll call her now. Good luck, Anthony.
0: Thank you.
1: Hi, is this Elena?
2: It is.
1: Elena, hi. Yes? Hi, good morning. My name is Fred, and I'm calling from the Fred Show, the morning radio show. And I have to tell you that we are on the radio right now, and I would need your permission to continue with the call. Can we chat for a second? You can hang up at any time.
2: Sure.
1: Okay, good. Well, thank you. We're calling on behalf of a guy named Anthony, who you met on a dating app, apparently, and went on a date. Okay. Mm-hmm. You see, they're always exasperated.
3: Like, always.
1: You can hear in the so you know who I'm talking about, Elena.
2: Yes, I know exactly who you're talking about.
1: So this is surprising to me because we just spoke to him and, you know, he said that he took you to his favorite place and that he thought the date went great and that he's reached out for another date and he says that you haven't responded. Sounds like there's a reason why. So can you fill us in on your side of the story?
2: Well, I mean, he first off made me feel really left out and uncomfortable. So,
1: well, how did he do that? How did he make you feel left out and uncomfortable? What happened?
2: Well, he took me to his favorite restaurant, which I was really excited about. I thought that was a really sweet move. He was actually cuter than his picture, so that was really great, too. And this Italian restaurant was adorable, but the thing that happened was that the waitress comes over, they start talking, and he immediately goes into Italian, which is great. Like, I love that he's speaking Italian. It's so cute. But then they continue talking in Italian the entire night and for long periods of time. Every time she comes and brings like our drinks, our appetizers, they just talk, all in Italian, not being like, hey, you know what, let's speak English because somebody at our table that is literally my first date with doesn't speak Italian. So he just kept going and I just thought it was really rude. Like it was just at some point I thought, okay, this is cute for a minute. And then they would talk for it just incessantly, like every single time. And I was just like, okay, wait, am I on a date? Is he on a date with the waitress? What's happening?
1: I kind of agree, actually. I think if two people speak a different language and the third person doesn't, I can see how you might greet them or a sentence or two, but like there's another person here. And
2: yeah,
1: I think it's very natural to feel like I'm left out, like I'm being talked about. Yeah. Like, why are you speaking in Italian? If you both speak English and I speak English and you want me to feel included, then why don't we all speak the same language? And again, maybe an introduction, you know, maybe they hug and they, I don't know, whatever. But like 100%. The whole date?
2: The whole time. And I was like, okay, maybe he's being like, I don't want to do this date. So I'm going to just talk to you in Italian. So maybe she gets the hint. I just thought like it was weird.
1: Let me bring Anthony in. I forgot to mention that Anthony, the Italian speaker, is here. Anthony.
2: Oh.
1: You didn't mention that you spoke in Italian the entire time to everybody but her.
4: I didn't realize it was that big of a deal.
1: Well,
2: how
1: would you feel if she took you to a restaurant and spoke Japanese the entire time to the people and everything she said to everybody but you was in a language that you didn't understand? Insert whatever language you want.
2: Yeah.
1: Polish. Doesn't matter.
4: I wouldn't mind. I would think that's pretty cool. And I feel like I'm secure enough in myself that that wouldn't bother me.
1: Also, it's an insecurity.
4: Okay. Yeah. I mean, what? Did you think we were talking about you?
2: Okay, first of all, it's rude. It's rude. I can't participate in any of the conversation. You think that's okay? Like you guys are just going off and off and off about I don't know what, and I'm just sitting there. I was there on a date with you.
4: I mean, I just don't see it that way. I don't see it being rude. I don't think it's that big of a deal. Whenever I go to that restaurant, like I said, it's my favorite place. I talk to those people all the time in Italian, and they know that when I go in there.
2: Great. When you're by yourself, I think that's totally acceptable. But when you're with other people that don't speak Italian, you have to include people in the conversation. It's just kind of like a social, you know, normal.
4: Well, I mean, you know, they have all of these like apps now, like Duolingo or whatever. I mean, you ever thought about maybe learning a different language?
1: Okay.
5: What?
2: Period. Are you serious?
1: Okay. I mean, it's not even like you were in Italy and everybody speaks Italian. So in order to get around, you have this ability to speak Italian.
2: Exactly.
1: You're in
5: your hometown.
1: You are. Right. And everybody speaks English. So my thing would be, why are you speaking in a way that I can't understand you the entire night? I don't think it's unfair. And maybe I'm insecure then, but I don't think it's unfair to think It's what maybe you show off in the beginning, you know, with your Italian.
0: Buongiorno.
1: Right.
3: Ciao, Bella.
1: Yeah, but then. Right?
3: Yes.
1: But then I can see why somebody would feel excluded because, okay, well, I don't know what they're saying, so I'll just sit here, even though this date's supposed to be about me.
2: And honestly, I just feel like maybe you just wanted to date the waitress, and you should totally do that because it felt like you were really trying to impress her.
1: Like a lot of people know, I speak fluent Spanish. A lot of people know that. Jason and I, when we go to Pepe's, the Mexican restaurant down the street, you know, I'm always saying, quisiera un margarita. You know, and I think the people I'm with sometimes are like, oh, here we go again. You know, here we go again with Fred Spanish. And but I like Federico. I like to make people feel included, so I sometimes go back to English, you know, for their benefit.
5: Yeah.
1: But is it true? Do you have a crush on the waitress? Is that what this is about? Are you bringing other women there to speak in Italian and make her jealous?
4: I mean, I did already. I did date the waitress at one
1: point. Oh, you dated the waitress. Even better. Right. Even better. So you're speaking in Italian to a woman that you used to date while on a date with someone else. That, I can. You know what? Her feeling of insecurity is now validated.
0: Yes.
4: I think that's just ridiculous. Because there's no. Why would I bring a date to another place with somebody like that? Just.
1: Well, that's a great question.
2: Right.
1: Answer your own question.
2: Answer that question.
0: I was with you until the waitress thing.
4: I don't really know. I don't know how to explain this other than it's my favorite spot. And yeah, I dated the waitress and, you know, it didn't work out. And, you know what? Fine. It's like, whoa, what? Should I not go to my favorite restaurant? Come on.
1: I think
2: don't bring dates there as a third wheel. Like, don't do that. It's like I'm like an extra person that's just kind of hanging out.
4: It's not a third. You're not a third wheel. It's like that. There's not a third wheel because there's no second wheel. You're the second wheel. It just doesn't make sense.
1: A lot of wheels. All right. Hold on. So tomorrow, carry the one. I don't know how many wheels we have. All I know is that you were talking to your ex in Italian in front of another date, and it's weird.
0: Pointing
1: and
0: laughing.
1: It made her right.
4: She's not an ex. We went out like what, maybe twice. I don't even think we never even got to the serious point of dating.
0: Just stop.
1: I think it's inconsiderate to leave someone. I don't care if it's another language or an activity or whatever. Like if you go someplace and you essentially shun the person who you brought there to impress,
0: right?
1: To date.
4: I didn't shun. That's,
1: you didn't speak
4: I didn't
1: in English.
4: Shun her. That's not shunning.
2: I couldn't be part of the conversation ever. I didn't know what you were talking about the entire night.
1: Right.
2: You said hello
4: you
2: to me
4: asked.
2: And then went into Italian.
1: She shouldn't have had to ask.
3: Arrivederci. I gotta go.
1: All right, so look. Yeah, adios, adios, man. Elena, thank you for your time. You don't want to go out with him again.
2: No.
1: I'll just okay. No.
2: No. No.
1: Anthony, adios, mi amigo.
4: Okay.
1: Well, and by the way, thank you for speaking in English here because we wouldn't have understood anything otherwise.
0: So,
1: yeah. Good luck, guys.
2: Thanks.
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2: Connie Britton is remembering her Nashville co-star Hayden Panettiere with a heartbreaking tribute following her death at just 36 years old. Connie, who played country superstar, is it Raina James, Jason? I know you watched that show. Opposite Hayden's Juliet Barnes on the hit series, posted a photo of Hayden and wrote, "This was Hayden bursting with brilliance, shining so bright. I have no words for this sad song, just heartbreak. I love you, girl. Sleep easy now." The two starred together on Nashville beginning in 2012, with their characters starting as fierce country music rivals before developing a mutual respect and bond. They also performed together on the show, including a fan favorite song, "He Ain't Gonna Change," and "Wrong Song." Hayden revealed in her book, her recent memoir, that she was initially deeply uncomfortable when Juliet became so popular and made a point of showing Connie respect on set. She spoke about that whole show and shooting it. She once deliberately grabbed a microphone underneath Connie's hands, a small gesture to show that she came in peace. Their relationship eventually grew well beyond like the on-screen acting, something that she reflected on, like I said, in her book. And Connie ended her post with just, "I love you, girl." And I'm sure a lot of people will be going back and listening to her memoir or, you know, watching the show. And I have a ton more on the situation, what happened. And I found a really interesting, for lack of a better word, interview with her on and off again boyfriend, because there's a lot going on with that. So we'll talk about it later and throughout the morning. Joey Fatone finally giving a realistic update on a possible NSYNC reunion. And I love when people are honest. He said, "Do I see anything in the near future? No, I don't." "Would I want to see it? Yes."
3: Hell yeah, you would. Right. Are you kidding me?
2: And then he goes, "Some of the other guys, sure. Some of the other guys, maybe not." So, hey, you know what? You want to do it. Other people, Justin, don't. And there you go. I love honesty. And by the way, you can catch Joey and Lance Bass on their new show, Cocktail Wars, premiering on E! I think today or tomorrow. So, Cocktail Wars. Ooh. Yeah.
3: What is Cocktail Wars, and what are we worrying about?
2: Well, you know, I'm looking it up, but I would assume that we are battling to make the best cocktail, which sounds riveting.
4: Show features three mixologists per episode facing off in high stakes beverage crafting challenges to win $10,000.
3: Okay.
2: Oh no. I'd rather just go to the bar, man. I don't know.
3: I've heard a theory before that, like from NSYNC fans, that Justin Timberlake doesn't have to do it. That if the other guys did it, and that would be marketable and people would go. I don't know if I agree. I think it's either everybody does it and then it winds up in stadiums, or Justin Timberlake doesn't do it and it doesn't happen. I feel like he, love or hate Justin Timberlake, he has to be part, it has to be the whole thing.
2: Yeah, I mean, I don't know. If you'd go, you'd go. But like, even if I'm the guys, I wouldn't want to do it without Justin. Not because like, I know, Kiki, I know.
5: I would.
2: Not because I think they need him, but because like, they started as a group. So I don't know.
5: Let JC shine. It's his time.
2: He's already performing on Broadway and in Cocktail Wars or whatever the hell.
3: Well, see, and that's the argument, is let JC lead the way.
5: Yep.
3: And because he's as talented and underrated and didn't get his, I don't know, he didn't go as far as he could have. That's the argument that I hear from NSYNC fans. That is, if JC were leading it, that it would be fine.
5: It would.
2: Kiki, you don't even go to a show because of the venue.
5: Yeah, that's true.
2: Right.
5: I don't play that when it comes to venues.
2: Does Kiki play that? No, she doesn't.
5: I need to be comfortable.
2: Okay. All right. So maybe Kiki will go, you guys. Put something together. I want you to imagine that you were like, met someone and you're like, hey, you know, let's go meet my grandma. And it's Salma Hayek, because she's now a grandma.
5: Whoa.
2: 59, the hottest grandma maybe ever. Her 28-year-old stepson, so not necessarily blood, but still, Francois Pinault Jr., he sounds fancy, and his wife Lara, or Laura, I don't know, she spells it like Lara, have welcomed their first child, a baby boy. And they're keeping a family tradition going. The baby is also named Francois, making him the fourth living generation. But yeah, she shared a video welcoming the newborn. I don't know if she's going to be called Grandma or Glamma or just like hot as hell. Kris Jenner's called Lovey. I like that. So I don't know. But that just kind of blew my mind. And Leslie, remember how I told you guys about how model Brooks Nader, beautiful, but like was topless talking to her dad on vacation in Europe?
5: Oh, yeah.
2: So now other photos have surfaced of her topless in Europe. this time she's talking to someone that I think she's dating, age appropriate. But people in the comments are ruthless. One person wrote, she's trying to make her dad jealous. Another said, please teach your daughter self-respect. And my goodness, put a shirt on.
5: Right.
2: So, yeah, I don't know. I don't think people are going to live that one down. A lot of people like in the comments were like, you know, she's in Europe. And other people were like, no, she's from Louisiana, first of all. Second of all, even people in Europe were like, we do this, but we don't do this in front of our dads. So, you know, hey, I'm going to leave that right there. If you want to follow us on YouTube, please. We have a goal we're trying to reach. We're very close to it. So just a few more subscribes and we will be there.
5: Yes.
2: Fred Show Radio.
3: Yeah, I think we're about 92,000 away from that plaque, and I think we can do it. I really do.
2: Yeah.
3: 13 listeners, and then again, you'll compound interest. If compound math, if 13 people tell 13 people tell 13, before long, we're gonna have it 100,000 YouTube followers. It's gonna be great.
5: Yes.
3: Yeah. You mentioned Selma Hayek being a grandma and that you didn't know what her name was, and I had seen an article recently about how out of control grandma names have become and grandpa names have become. Like, I don't even think we're trying to get close anymore to grandma or grandpa. Like, grandmother, grandfather, obviously that would be very formal, right. But like some form of that, you know, like Nana, I've heard Nana a lot. That's not really grandma, but it's, I don't know. It's been around forever. I called my grandfather G-Dad.
2: That's cute.
3: But it's gotten out of control. Like, now my mom is Mimi. What is that?
2: That's
3: like
2: cute.
3: What is it? Aww. But like, what is like, it has nothing to do. Like, now we're just making up names. and pop, my dad's Papa, which I mean, aww, also
2: Papa.
3: That's a traditional one. I've heard that. But mm-hmm. This list that I have, I mean, these aren't even Glimma. Oh. Glimma.
5: That ain't just doing stuff.
3: Right. That's my point. That's what I'm saying.
2: For Glamma. Tinker.
3: Pipsy.
5: Pipsy.
3: Like, we're just making up words now. Bunny. Bunny sounds like someone I would meet on a, you know, Saturday night or something.
2: Right, yeah.
3: Let me see. Snugga.
2: Okay, you gotta be careful with that one.
3: Right. No, Zazzy. These are actual names, I guess. Of
2: Zazzy?
3: Yeah, I mean, Mimi is on this list. Fafa.
2: Oh.
3: Coco.
5: Like, these new 2026 guys, grandmas, they doing too much.
2: They are.
3: That's what I'm saying. We're just saying things. Like, it's just words now.
5: Yes.
3: I mean, it's just call grandma whatever you want is what it's come down to. But we've gotten so far away from, you know, grandma and grandpa or whatever.
2: They're not getting the grandma cut anymore, haircut anymore, I feel like. You know,
5: they're getting BBLs.
2: And like, literally, like, you used to turn like 40 and a woman thought they had to cut their hair short. Now it's like, it's whatever you want to do.
3: Lulu? I'm sorry, I have to stop at this. Like, it doesn't make any sense to me. Call him Nana, Grandma, Grandpa, Fred Show.

0: It's the Fred Show. Good morning. So I found this list of these are high school classes that Gen X took that pretty much don't exist anymore. And I will say I didn't take any of these. What am I again? Am I a millennial? Barely?
1: You're a cusper.
0: Well, I don't think you should call me that on the radio. Are you allowed to say that?
1: You're on the cusp.
0: So between what, Gen X and millennial?
1: I think so, yeah. I think
0: like I'm not reaching. I'm just, I didn't take any, like these classes didn't exist. So I guess I don't know if I'm truly Gen Z. Like, for example, home ec, like I couldn't take that. It wasn't a class, home economics.
2: Mm-mm. Oh, yeah.
1: We had that.
3: We need it back.
0: What, you did?
1: Yeah.
0: You could take home economics?
1: Yeah.
3: What did they teach you?
1: It was like all about, I think it was like all about things around the home. Like, I think Mrs. Seaborg taught us how to like write checks and how to cook. And
3: yeah,
1: I think that that's...
0: See, that class should exist. Yeah, that's where I'm going with this. Yeah. I did have to take... I didn't take a typing class, but I had to, you had to have like a level of typing proficiency.
1: Oh, yeah.
0: They made you do that civics class, which I guess is how government works. I mean, that was incorporated into.
4: Right.
0: I think we took something called social studies. That was the same thing.
3: Yeah,
1: social studies.
3: Oh, yeah.
2: Yep. Yeah. I was clean.
0: I guess driver's ed was an actual class at school.
3: No, it wasn't.
0: Which. Well, I know you didn't take it, Paulina. I'm well aware of that.
3: It was never a class for you.
1: Yeah, it was never an option.
0: Photography class. I did take photography class, but you learned how to develop film in a dark room, and they don't really have that anymore. But this all leads me to the question of the classes that should exist in school. And I think that home economics type thing, I think that should exist in school. I think they should be teaching people how to, like, do basic stuff, how to cook basic food, how to clean your clothes.
1: Yes.
0: Maybe like, I know this sounds ridiculous, but basic, I don't know, sewing. I mean, just like basic overall, like how to care for you. I realize your parents are probably supposed to teach you that. But yeah, I don't think that's a terrible use of time. Budgeting and taxes. Did they teach that?
1: No, clearly not.
4: I wish.
0: Now, this is an interesting idea. What about a class on current politics? Like that actually teaches you, okay, here's how the government works. Here's what some people believe. Here's what other people believe. Here are the main issues going on in the world right now, like in an objective way.
1: I would love that. You really need a teacher that could like really deliver that. And it's hard to find a person that could these days.
0: Right. Without some kind of bias. Yeah. But I think that people like, they think they understand what's going on, but they don't really know. And then they don't necessarily research it. So what if you had a better understanding of how all of it works, maybe you would make a more educated decision.
1: For sure.
0: What about nutrition? Like, maybe that's in the same realm as like a home ec class, but they don't teach that. Like, you know, how many calories is this and how do I... The same way they don't teach savings and all that stuff. They don't teach this either. Like, what is actually decent food to eat? What's not? How do you make it?
2: What are they actually teaching us? Like, seriously. Like, what are we learning?
1: Did you guys get taught about hygiene? Because that was really awkward, I remember. Like, when we were younger.
2: No.
0: Oh, no, okay. That's should've. Another one.
1: Yeah.
0: No one taught me how to wash my stuff. I don't know if my stuff is right still.
1: Oh, okay. Jason's got some wash.
4: Yeah, some soap for you.
0: Yeah, I'm still worried about that. I thought about that the other day, actually, as I was in the shower. I was in the shower and I thought, you know, Jason has a special, he shared with us on the radio that he has a special concoction just for the nether region. And then I started to be self-conscious about my nether region because I'm like, is this Dove that I'm using, is it enough?
4: Yeah, I mean, well, also I have a suspicion that Mike is now using it for his whole body and because he smells like morning wood smell now. So
1: didn't you tell him no and he's just not listening?
4: Yes, and he's just doing it anyway. And I'm like, no, this isn't meant anyway.
1: All over cojones wash is crazy.
0: Right, well, it sounds like Mike could use a class on hygiene. Right,
4: yeah, sign him up.
1: I mean, how to open enrollment, like that I would never need anything.
4: Insurance in general, what is it? Why do I need it? Why is it so
1: what's
4: expensive?
1: What's a 401k?
4: What does it do?
2: Why is it a scam?
1: Where am I?
0: I think there needs to be a class called Life. That just includes all of this.
1: Yeah.
0: I think it would be maybe, you know, two semesters total. And then you can teach me about, you know, the Lincoln Memorial and, you know, Vietnam and whatever. Teach me about that. That's great. I need to know all those things.
2: X but times
0: I really need to know if my nether region, if I'm using the right product on it, if I need something special like Jason said. It's the Fred Show.

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4: It is a good-looking Tuesday forecast. We're starting at 65. We'll warm to 81. We've got ample sunshine today and a light northwest wind. It also won't feel as humid outside, so enjoy. Tonight, we're down to 66. Clouds start to build on Wednesday morning. For Wednesday afternoon, we will see at least a scattered chance for some showers and thunderstorms. Highs will be in the low 80s. And it'll be a little bit more humid. That's the forecast. I'm 9 First Warning meteorologist Jennifer Ketchmark.
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9: Hey, Kaylin.
10: Hey.
9: I'm not sure if it worked. Did it work, do you think, the grounding sheets?
10: I don't. Damn. I don't seem more zen to you.
9: No.
10: Okay.
9: No. Okay. No, I think you should get your money back, actually.
10: Okay.

0: Joe or something. So I don't know.
1: Nobody needs that.
0: I don't think so. Morning, everybody. It is Tuesday, August 18th. The Fred Show is on. Grounded Kaylin, hi.
1: Hey.
0: Hi, Jason Brown.
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0: Showbiz Shelley, Money in the Showdown next hour, and a new player today. We had a tie yesterday. $500 is the prize. Five questions. You beat or you win. We'll do stay or go. We'll do waiting by the phone. This is my favorite clip of the day. Guys, this is from Detroit, home of Kaylin.
1: Shout out.
0: Good day, Detroit. I don't know what they're talking about. Something about beavers and ice fishing, guys. They're talking about beavers, and this is the kind of immature humor that still makes me laugh at my big age.
5: Fishing, because everything is frozen, and you're looking for fat in the beaver.
6: Yeah.
5: The beaver is the beaver is the most sought after.
6: It is.
5: Ryan, do you think you could eat beaver? It's fat, and then it's meat.
0: For me, it's the squealing. It's the people that can. They're trying to hold it in, but they can't. I have no idea why they were talking about beavers.
1: Right.
0: I guess it was the History Channel show Alone. They were talking about, if you're familiar with the concept or unfamiliar with the concept, they put a bunch of people out in the middle of nowhere and they have to survive for a period of time. And actually, I thought Alone was on Netflix. It doesn't matter. It's the same principle where they put you way far away from civilization and you can bring like 10 tools with you and you have to survive for a period of time. And I guess they were talking about whether you would eat a beaver if you had to in a survival situation, which I'm sure you would if you were a survivalist and you found one. I was on a kick watching this show for a while and they would eat basically anything because after a few days you're hungry.
2: Yeah,
4: I would eat a beaver. Oof. Yes. I've been waiting for some new meats to drop.
1: Little serpentine.
2: No, not new meats.
4: Yeah, we need some new options, Jason.
2: No.
4: Dude, we need the same meat over and
1: their
4: over.
1: Their butts taste like vanilla, don't they?
4: A buffalo beaver.
0: Some
4: ranch.
0: A buffalo beaver.
4: Yeah, let me get an order of that buffalo.
2: If it had
4: beaver.
2: Buffalo sauce on it, I would eat anything.
4: See?
2: So yeah.
4: Yes.
0: Oh, so
2: there.
0: You're saying you're saying beaver in buffalo sauce?
4: Yes, with a side of ranch. Delicious
2: beaver wings.
4: Yes.
2: So gross.
0: We need some new meats.
4: We really do. I'm tired of the same meats.
1: Same like options.
4: I've run out of things to cook. I'm looking at Lux. No, I'm just kidding.
1: I don't know if you like Lux.
4: I love my baby, but I am hungry.
0: I love my baby. You just referred to him as dinner.
1: Right, and you would give him to Tim if you guys broke up.
4: Well, yeah. Lux, on some days, it's just hard out here, man. You should know. You're a new dog mom.
1: Yeah.
4: Your dog is tearing up your charges, you know, biting your thongs. There's a lot going on.
1: But I wouldn't give him away.
4: Oh.
1: I love that little boy.
0: Well.
1: Yeah, Paulina would give hers away, too. Okay. Jason and I, we're on an island.
7: I don't know where
1: we
7: my
1: like
7: dog
1: our
7: is.
1: Animals.
0: Yeah, we have a lot of uncommitted dog owners on this show.
4: What?
0: It's a lifelong commitment, Kiki. You can't just give away your child.
4: I love my dog. But, you know, sometimes we need to let fathers be single parents.
7: Oh.
4: You know?
7: Oh.
4: Yeah.
7: Yeah. Mm-hmm.
4: Okay, yeah.
7: If Javi and I ever separated, like,
4: Bad Gigi.
7: Gigi and Benzo. I gotta start a new life.
4: Oh, what? Yes, Paulina. I'm just
1: kidding. This is not funny.
7: It's not. I have trauma. I'm kidding.
0: The way that you guys talk about your significant others in your lives makes me wonder. Yeah, you're like, I'd give away my husband. I'd give away. You're not even married to the guy yet. I mean, all we heard about forever was that he wouldn't propose to you. Then he did, and now you're like, eh.
4: Yeah.
0: Yeah. What's Omarion doing? And then you're giving away your dogs. You're giving away your partners. I'm not convinced. If I were at home listening now, I'd be like, if I were the dog or the partner, I would think I was expendable.
1: Well.
4: Right. It's a lot of people at home, wives, that are thinking the same thing we're thinking.
7: Yeah.
4: Go get a little hot girl condo.
1: Lux just sits and shakes. Like,
4: he
1: Lux.
4: Does. He's such a sweet dog.
1: He doesn't do nothing wrong.
4: He is such a sweet dog. He was. But Timothy needs some responsibility.
7: That's what it is.
4: You know?
7: I want you to feel what I feel every single day.
4: Yes.
0: Well, but Kiki needs some new meats, so let's get right on
1: that's
0: that.
1: That's right, girl.
4: Buffalo.
0: I think there's plenty of meats out there. I just don't know if you're aware of them. You can eat a lot of things.
4: I think I've tried them all. I mean, look at me. I think I've had my fair share.
0: Okay. In that case, in that case, we'll get to headlines, biggest stories of the day, the Entertainment Report, and blogs. All

0: Fred Show is on. Fred's biggest stories of the day.
1: All right. This is a little different than my fraternity experience, but 14 people have been charged in an alleged cocaine ring tied to Penn State students in two fraternity houses. This is like a full-on El Chapo kind of situation here. But prosecutors say the two guys were the main suppliers, regularly traveling to Philadelphia and New York to pick up large amounts of cocaine and bring it back to the Penn State area. One guy, I guess, is still on the run. Investigators say that the members of Delta Upsilon and Sigma Chi cut out and packaged the cocaine inside of their off-campus frat houses and sold it to Penn State students. Some pledges were allegedly made to cut and package the cocaine as part of their hazing process of joining the fraternity.
2: Oh,
1: business. Yeah, we had to like go get the guy's beer. Like, that's what we had to do. I think we had to wash a car one time. There was some drinking going on. I was a member of a Southern fraternity. It's what you did at the time. But I wasn't packaging anyone's drugs. 13 of the 14 people charged were Penn State students at or around the time of the alleged crimes. One of the guy's dads is involved in all of this, who's accused of trying to hide evidence and interfere with the investigation. Penn State says that it's horrified by these serious allegations. One of the fraternities has been suspended while the school investigates, and the other one isn't officially recognized by Penn State. One of the fraternities is not recognized. So anyway, turns out a bunch of frat guys were doing like serious drug deals, like 5 pounds at a time or something. I mean, what is going on?
2: That is wild.
1: Yeah. There's a new development in the Nancy Guthrie case, but authorities say that it doesn't appear to be connected to her disappearance. What appeared to be human remains were discovered in a remote desert area about 15 miles from Guthrie's home. The discovery immediately raised questions about whether they could be hers, but law enforcement sources say the remains are definitely not Nancy Guthrie. The bones were described as bleached white and apparently have been exposed to the elements for a very long time. The Pima County Sheriff's Department also says there's no indication that the remains are connected to her. They still have no leads and no idea where Savannah Guthrie's mom Nancy is or who kidnapped her or anything. They don't know anything. Opening statements begin today in a massive federal trial accusing Meta of designing Facebook and Instagram to addict children, harm their mental health, and violate their privacy. A coalition of 29 states alleges that Meta misled the public about the risks posed by its platforms and could seek nearly $1.5 trillion in damages. A loss for the company could force sweeping changes to how Facebook and Instagram operate. Facebook and Instagram to addict children, harm their mental health, and violate their privacy. A coalition of 29 states alleges that Meta misled the public about the risks posed by its platforms and could seek nearly $1.5 trillion in damages. A loss for the company could force sweeping changes to how Facebook and Instagram operate while carrying potentially enormous financial consequences. Newly released data shows which American cities have the most passionate NFL fan bases. Jason, you're our VP of sports reporting.
3: Yes.
1: Who would you say, which NFL fan base of all 32 cities, of which you could name them all, I know.
3: Oh, yeah, all 32. Uh-huh.
1: And I'm hoping our new friends realize that this is a parody.
3: It is. Wait, what do you mean? I'm an expert.
1: Right. Well, you'll quickly see that is true.
3: Yeah.
1: Who would you say has the strongest fan base, the okay. most passionate?
3: So who's the most annoying? I would probably go with Green Bay. They're
1: Green
3: really
1: Bay.
3: Annoying.
1: No, they made the list, but no. Oh.
2: The Eagles.
3: Oh, Philly?
1: They also made the list, but no.
4: Cowboys?
3: Ooh. Oh, the...
2: Oh, yeah.
3: Tom Brady's old team.
4: Patriots.
1: The Patriots.
3: Yes. Oh, they're
1: They
3: annoying.
1: Didn't make the list, and somehow the Cowboys didn't either, which is crazy.
3: Oh, wow. Yeah, what do you mean, Cowboy Nation?
4: What do you mean?
1: Exactly. Nielsen ranked all 30 NFL markets. I guess there's 32 NBA teams anyway. Using 8 factors, including TV and radio audiences, game attendance, merchandise purchases, social media activity, streaming, and even interest in betting. So Buffalo, number 1. Kansas Buffalo. City, number 2. Green Bay, Cincinnati, and Philadelphia. Rounding out the top 10, Pittsburgh, Baltimore, Detroit, New Orleans, and Cleveland. Cowboys aren't even in the top 10.
4: Hell yeah, brother.
3: Period.
1: And they are annoying, Cowboys fans. But I think that...
3: How dare you?
1: Oh, I forgot. You're a pretend Cowboys fan.
3: Yeah.
1: But maybe it's because they haven't won in so long. There's apathy. At the bottom of the list, Los Angeles 29th and New York dead last at number 30, Miami 28, San Francisco, Bella's team, and the Bay Area came in at 27th. Winning appears to help. Kansas City and Buffalo have been regular playoff contenders, and Detroit's recent success helped it rank near the top in merchandise sales. So, most passionate fan bases. And an annual corgi event is taking over a Lithuania town. Jason, this is for you.
3: I gotta go to Lithuania.
1: The dad of two corgis. town in Lithuania was corgi lover heaven over this past weekend. The annual corgi race in Lithuania featured 150 short-legged potatoes from 9 different countries. The dogs competed in events including races, costume contests, and a smartest nose tracking competition, puzzle-solving contests, and even the mightiest voice barking contest.
3: Oh, they'd win that, yeah.
1: It was first held in 2020, a friendly contest between two corgis. It's since become an international event.
3: I got to go. I got to get the girls. We got to go.
1: Get the girls, and off to Lithuania you go. Yep. It's National Fajita Day, National Ice Cream Pie Day, very specific, National Pinot Noir Day, and National Mail Order Catalog Day, which they still have those?
4: I mean, I have no idea, but it was a national day, and Lord knows if I forgot it. Than someone would say.
1: Restoration Hardware still sends me like an encyclopedia at least once a year.
4: I love those though.
1: But like, really? How much does that cost? All that paper?
4: Probably a lot, yeah. Yeah.
1: They got a website. You know, you can go to the website, take a look. I don't know what I need the book for. I can't imagine how much it costs to ship that thing. How many trees died for that thing? The Entertainment Report after Bieber in 3 minutes. It's the Fred Show. I got my

0: Kalen's Entertainment Report is on The Fred Show.
1: Okay, so starting off on a heavy note, we now know that actress Hayden Panettiere died from complications from an overdose. And we also know that she was with her on-again, off-again boyfriend, Brian Hickerson, at least the day before she passed away. So, of course, you know, old things are surfacing from him. And actually, just 3 days before she passed, a judge denied Brian's attempt to reduce or clear his past felony domestic abuse charges. He pleaded no contest in 2021 to two felony counts of injuring a spouse or girlfriend stemming from a series of incidents involving Hayden. He was sentenced to 45 days in jail, 4 years probation, 52 domestic violence classes, and a 5-year restraining order. He ultimately served 33 days, and he was trying to say that he completed all the requirements and asking the judge to dismiss it, but the judge said no. And Hayden recently described how difficult it was to escape their relationship, saying, you know, getting an abusive person out of your life is like trying to rip a weed that is so entangled out of the ground. And she spoke a lot about it, I know, in her podcast with Jay Shetty and in her memoir. And I want to play you guys this interview. It's an old interview that Brian did with TMZ. And just listen to you think it, like, if you think this is someone who sounds like they're okay or sober.
2: First started dating in 2018, and it's been a very public relationship. Is there anything you want people to know about you and Hayden's relationship?
3: Hayden Panettiere is the sweetest thing in the world. It's not about who you spend Saturday night with, it's who you spend all day Sunday with. I mean, Hayden Panettiere is a Sunday girl.
2: Do you think it's better for her to not be with you?
3: I think that Hayden is one of the most talented people I've ever met in my life, and I would be an idiot not to walk away from her and let her flourish in her career. So, we probably wouldn't be good together. I'd like to see what she's gonna do with the next 30 years of her career.
1: Yeah, it's just, I mean, his pupils were huge. Yeah, it was alarming. I didn't know who this dude was. I know she's spoken a ton about him, but again, you know, I can't allege anything, but he didn't seem right. And the relationship, even he in that clip is saying, I should let her go.
4: Yeah.
1: I want her to like thrive and flourish. And we now know that she was at least with him the day before. So it's just, of course, a ton of details and just like really tragic, and also a ton of roles that I even forgot that she did. I mean, she was a child actress for a while, so just obviously still so tragic. Moving on, in a lighter note, to the Jonas Brothers, who are hitting the road again, announcing a massive 45 city North American burning up tour all over again is what they called it. The tour kicks off September 25th in Boston, stops all over Miami, Chicago, Dallas, Vegas, and more before wrapping December 21st in Newark, New Jersey, where they're from. There's also a November 18th show at the Hollywood Bowl in LA with All Time Low joining them. They have performed with them before. The brothers say that the response to their upcoming Madison Square Garden shows were so big. They said, we knew we couldn't stop at New York. We can't wait to run it back with all of you guys. Special guests on select dates. Like I said, All Time Low. Frankie Jonas is going to be making an appearance. I didn't know his name was Franklin and not Frankie or Frank. And then Magnus Farrell. Jason, do you know who that is?
5: No.
1: I don't know who that is. Okay, well, shout out to that man. I do not know that man, but shout out. Tickets go on sale to Gen Pop this Friday, 10 a.m. local time, with pre-sales, of course, beginning on Tuesday. And the announcement comes after Nick, Joe, and Kevin were inducted as Disney legends at that D23 convention that Paulina claims she wasn't at, but I know she was there. And yeah, they have a really good podcast on the iHeartRadio app. I listen to it, and they have some good guests. It's fun. Fred, I feel like you're spicy a little bit today. I want to hear your opinion on this thing that Zach Bryan told his wife that she shared with us.
6: Spicy. Let's be clear. I'm always spicy.
1: I just feel like we're going to get a good take. So Zach Bryan and his wife, Samantha, celebrated 1 year married. Remember, their first date was like running with the bulls, and she's like an exact copy of his last girlfriend, like just in terms of looks. I think that that's wild when people do that in the first place. But she wrote, the first day I met Zach, he told me he was going to marry me. It was pouring rain in San Sebastian, and I was walking home the same way I'd walked hundreds of times before. This time with mascara running down my face, thunder rolling over the bay, and my umbrella already snapped, there was Zach smirking at me. He joked that I looked like a disheveled wet dog, and I was done for. It was only an hour until he insisted we would one day get married. I rolled my eyes and laughed at the certainty of a man I just met, but secretly, I already knew he was right. We started dating the next day, got engaged 4 weeks later, and eloped a week after that. Do we believe in it? Yeah. Are you believing it?
6: Yeah.
1: Can you tell?
6: I'm skeptical. I'm sure that people have said it. I'm sure that men, I'm not discrediting every man that's ever said to a woman the first time that they met them, "I'm going to marry you." But I also am skeptical, especially of him.
1: Mm-hmm. Yeah.
6: Perhaps not of the strongest character. Because this is the guy that was with all the drama last year, right?
1: Yeah, with Brianna Chicken Fry. And I did hear that this is like his thing. He moves very fast. I mean, he's already has a divorce under his belt and he's in his 20s. But yeah.
6: Yeah, I feel like we all know that person who's everything 0 to 100. Everything. Everything is serious. Everything 0 to 100. And I don't believe that he's never said that before.
1: Yeah. Brianna had a similar experience. And also this girl, the wife, allegedly went to Brianna's hairstylist like when she was trying to meet Zach and like asked for, like, she pretended like they were friends and asked for her hair. So I don't, maybe that was her mission. Maybe they're perfect for each other. But that he's a wild boy. She did, I think, get him to stop drinking, which I think is a positive. So happy anniversary to them and to everyone who knew when it was love at first sight, like Jason and Mike did off Grindr.
6: It's all fun and games when you say it and then it works out. But my question is, you know, who has said it before and then it didn't work? Maybe you think that in the moment, but also maybe you're caught up and or maybe you're just a player from the Himalayas and you're just saying stuff.
4: Yep.
1: Love bombing.
6: Yeah.
1: If you want to see our little faces, please, we're begging YouTube, Fred Show Radio, if you could subscribe. We got a goal. We're just a couple away from. You can also watch us on Twitch and find us on the free iHeartRadio app.
6: Yeah, I'm done begging. I'm not going to beg anymore. No, there's no more begging.
1: Okay.
6: No more begging.
1: You want me to stop too?
6: Begging? Begging? Kiki, begging.
4: Yes, I'm not above it.
1: Me neither.
6: Nobody wants anything that you had to beg for. So, you know, just do it if you want to. Maybe I'll go back to begging tomorrow. I don't know. Okay. Go there if you want to.
4: Okay. If they wanted to, they would.
6: Right. Right.
1: There's not spicy videos of Fred on there. Don't subscribe.
6: Let them. My favorite thing. Let them. Yeah.
1: Every day.
6: Not luck. If you want to go, if you want to be entertained, then go. If you don't like entertainment and fun stuff and being happy, then don't go. It's fine. Did I miss an entire, 2023, that was a very long time ago. Were we still doing COVID then? I can't remember. There's just a lot of, there's before COVID and there's after COVID and then there's a lot in the middle. I don't remember, but I seem to have missed an entire viral story about a guy who ate 5 pounds of potato salad in the pouring rain. Because he was broken up with. Do you guys remember the story that I'm reading was as if we all should remember this person like wherever you were when you found out that NSYNC broke up or something. Like do you remember this?
1: No.
4: But I mean, so I understand.
1: Right, I do that inside.
6: Well, I mean, 5 pounds sounds like a light day, but a guy who became famous for trying to eat 5 pounds of potato salad in the pouring rain says the whole thing started with a breakup. So his name is Riley. He's 25 years old. He was 25 years old at the time, from Halifax, and he just got out of a 5-year relationship. He bought a giant tub of Costco potato salad, a food he didn't even like, because he had hoped that his ex might come back. And when she didn't, the unopened tub sat in his refrigerator until it was about to expire. So as a joke, he challenged himself to eat all 5 pounds. And I guess he put up posters inviting people to watch. 50,000 views. People were watching a live stream of this, I guess, in the middle of a hurricane. He wound up getting sick in front of the crowd who cheered up for him anyway. He says that people recognize him 6 to 8 times a week still. And they asked why he did it, and it was because he was sad about a breakup. And I don't remember any of this. Do I have amnesia?
4: I don't remember this at all.
5: Yeah, me neither.
4: But I understand why she broke up with him. Like, for sure. What are you doing?
5: The correlation with the potato salad.
4: Right.
1: Potato. You're cute.
6: Well, I don't know. I guess he bought the potato salad, you know, hoping his girlfriend would come back. He obviously bought plenty of it for a couple of people.
5: You could split it.
6: And we can't let that go to waste. The next time I have something in my refrigerator of an industrial strength that's expiring, I'm just going to start a live stream. And you can watch me eat it until I get sick.
1: Bro, just cry in the shower like the rest of us. Right. Like, what are you doing? It's too much.
6: Well, I just wanted to make sure, because, you know, I'm on the pulse. I'm on the always pulse of everything, of the American and worldwide lexicon of pop culture. And I don't remember this. So I wanted to make sure that I wasn't the only one. This is one of my favorite times of year when this survey comes out. And I love it so much because we have 13 listeners and we have a diverse 13 listeners. This is my thing. If you have any form of accent, I would like to speak with you right now. 855-591-1035. Any form of accent, be it Southern, be it Northern, be it from anywhere in the world, because there is a survey of 2,500 people from all 50 states. Now, this is about domestic accents. The hottest domestic accents. Normally, we do this on an international scale, and I still would like to hear some international accents to see which ones we find the most attractive. But I want you to call now. So 2,500 people from all parts of the country were asked which regional accents they find the most attractive, the hardest to understand, and which slang from other regions they've never heard. So let me see here. What was number one? Louisiana. Tops the list for state accents, followed by Texas and then California.
4: Yeah, Louisiana is my favorite.
5: Really?
4: Oh, it's so hot.
1: Maybe.
4: Yes.
6: But California doesn't have an accent.
1: It's like
4: the Kardashians.
5: Right. Yeah, like Valley.
1: My mom. Like, my God.
6: Boston, New England accents, yes, came in second.
1: Oh, okay.
6: Midwestern, New York City, and Texas. On the state level, it was Louisiana, Texas, California, Georgia, and then New York. Yes, many consider Louisiana accents attractive. It's also one of the hardest to understand, according to the survey. Research suggests that regional slang and accents may be disappearing. A third say that people moving is driving the change. 28% say social media and TikTok make everyone sound the same. I don't know. But we've done the international ones before, and what did we determine? We thought, like, South Africa was the hottest one?
1: I love that accent.
7: Oh, yeah.
6: Let me see here. Hottest international accents. This is me Googling, because I wanted to see. No, that's not what I want.
5: I mean, Italian, like, come on.
1: Mm-hmm. Right.
6: You think? That does it for you?
5: Yeah, I mean, if we're domestic, I have to go with, there's something about Boston accents. I don't know what it is. Maybe because I feel like,
1: it's
5: don't
1: like
5: know.
1: Rough.
5: Yeah, they're rough.
1: It is
5: probably going to treat me poorly, which obviously I'm attracted to.
1: Yeah.
5: Yeah.
1: That's New York. That's New York for me.
5: Yeah.
1: Give them the props. Like, call
5: me
1: right now.
5: Be mean to me. I'll love you forever.
1: Be mean to me. Tell me to get out of here.
5: Right.
6: And you think that's tantamount with a Boston accent being mistreated?
5: Yeah, it's kind of like mean. Like, I don't know how to describe it.
1: You're just like a man. You're like,
5: yeah, brother. You're just like rough and tough. Yeah.
1: Rough and tough.
6: So most frequently, I just tried to put two words together like I always do. Most frequently cited as hottest accents internationally, Irish, French, Spanish, Italian, and British. New Zealand, South African, Australian, and Scottish. People like those too. Don't we have anybody? Surely we have somebody from Ireland who can help you right now, and we can compare with South African and New Zealand. Surely we do. All right, hold on. Ben is, wait, this is close. Ben's from North Carolina. Hi, Ben. That's close.
8: Hey, how's it going?
6: Hey, Ben, say something. Like, just say a few sentences for me so I can hear what we're working with. Yeah.
8: All right. Let's see. Every once in a while, I have to go over yonder to go pick things. And, I don't know, man. Like, I'm down from the South. I grew up in the country. There we go.
4: Yeah, that's hot.
1: Jason and I are going.
5: Yep, I'm ready to go
1: every
5: yonder.
1: Time.
5: Let's go.
1: What's yonder?
6: Ben, Jason would like to know where yonder is, and he'll meet you there. So that's exciting.
8: Oh, awesome. No, I'm in Puerto Rico.
6: Oh, okay. Well, thank you, Ben. Have a good day. Which part of the, where are you in North Carolina?
8: Sanford, North Carolina. I'd be Lee County.
6: All right, we appreciate you. Have a good day.
8: Yes, sir.
6: Okay, I didn't realize Yonder's not a North Carolina thing exclusively. Is it? Where did that go?
4: Right, going up yonder.
5: Right, let's go, man.
6: Wait, Kiki, what does it sound like again?
4: Going up yonder. it's a song that says that in the church, in the black church. We're going up yonder.
5: Oh.
4: Yes.
5: Mm-hmm.
1: Is it like a certain distance, or is it just, it can be anywhere?
4: It's to meet the Lord.
5: Oh.
4: So you don't want to go there today.
1: Oh, I don't want to go yonder.
6: If it's in church and we're going up yonder, I think that...
1: I don't want to do that.
6: That's quite a ways
4: today,
6: away.
4: Not today, at least, yeah. Right?
5: Yeah. Right? Maybe tomorrow.
6: Yeah. All right, well, I'm disappointed in you, because I really thought that I thought the Irish people were going to come out of the woodwork and give us an accent. The last time we did this, like a million people called with a million different accents, and we sat here for like an hour. So I don't know. Does that mean, are we...
1: We're in our flop era.
6: Are we no longer the... We're no longer the international hottest morning show. We're just, I guess, we're just more North Carolina focused now. I don't know.
1: Do an Irish accent.
6: No, Kiki, you do one.
4: Oh,
6: you're the accent expert around here.
4: I am not. I think Paulina can do it.
7: I left.
4: Oh.
7: Yeah, I walked out.
4: I don't have an Irish accent. I would try to talk like
7: Irish?
4: I would talk like a leprechaun. Yeah, like, I don't know. Hi, mate. I don't know.
5: Not mate.
6: Mate.
5: Australian.
4: Mate.
1: Hi, mate.
6: Mate?
5: Crikey.
1: At first, Ireland.
6: Keep going. No, hold on. Keep going with your Irish accent. I can't wait, mate.
4: I mate. The luck of the Irish. I don't know, man.
6: What is happening?
1: I think she did a great job.
5: Just says St. Patrick's Day.
4: He's trying to get me canceled, bro.
6: That was Chicago meets Australia meets the guy from the Outback commercial.
5: Bloomin' onion, crikey.
4: Yes.
6: Crikey.
4: Nailed it. I'm sorry to all my Irish friends. Yeah. I love you.
6: Well, I think we need some more Irish friends.

0: about it.
1: Yeah, they talk better than they type.
0: Just talk about it. Talk about it.
1: These are the radio blogs on The Fred Show.
2: Okay, it's like we're writing in our diaries, except we say them aloud. We call them blogs. Kiki, go.
3: All right. Dear blog, I need to know if I'm petty because two of my friends are hooking up with each other. Okay, and I know it.
4: Do you play that?
3: You know I don't play that.
4: Okay.
3: No, but I actually don't mind this, right? I don't mind that they're hooking up. But what is kind of bothering me is that neither one of them have told me. And it's like, I feel like y'all are playing in my face at this point because I know, but you haven't said anything.
2: Wait,
3: to
2: who
3: me.
2: Is it?
3: Well, it's two people in my bridal situation.
2: Mm-hmm. Oh, no, I was hoping you'd just like slip up and say it.
3: No, I wouldn't do that.
2: Oh, okay.
3: You gotta be quicker than that. Yes. So two of them are in the bridal party, and it's like, I understand they may be trying to keep their little situation on the low, but I just feel like if we're all hanging out and we're all around each other, why not just tell me that y'all hooking up? Because it's really shady that y'all not telling me. But then, like, she'll ask me a question about him. He'll ask me a question about her.
2: Well, see, now that Kiki, that right there is why you should know.
3: Thank you.
2: Because if you're in the, if they're playing you off one another, you know what I mean? Like, mm-hmm. You're getting played like, oh, tell me about him. Tell me about her. This, like, so you're in the middle of this thing that you don't know anything about. Like, they got to come clean.
3: Thank you. And I'm like, am I wrong to feel this way? Like, I kind of feel like both of y'all being shady, and it's not really necessary because I don't care what you do. You're adults. Hook up. I don't have a baby. I don't care. But like, you know, like, stop trying to get information about him from me, and then you trying to get information about her. Because I'm going to call it. I, at this point, I want to just call it out.
4: So how do you know they're for sure hooking up and not just thinking about what?
3: Because another friend told me the tea.
5: Oh.
3: Yes.
4: So everyone knows but you.
3: Not everyone.
4: Okay.
3: But a certain friend knows, and that certain friend told me. And I'm like, yeah, I kind of picked that up because it's a lot of little sneaking around going on. And I'm like, as a friend, and if we're all in the same friend group, like, why not just say y'all hooking up?
4: Especially if it's a bridesmaid.
3: Right. What
2: if they're involving you? Yeah. So wait a minute, it's one of his groomsmen and one of your bridesmaids that are supposedly getting it on?
3: It's two people in the bridal party. That's all I can confirm.
4: Oh. Two bridesmaids?
3: Two people in a bridal party.
4: Two groomsmen?
3: I am like, stop.
2: Wait a minute.
3: The shenanigans. Tell.
2: So it's both on your side then?
3: I didn't say that. I said it is two people.
2: You need to say it.
3: In the bridal party. I don't think that matters to the story. What I need to know.
2: I do. This makes the story a lot more spicy.
3: What I need to know is if I am okay to feel betrayed by them, because at this point, y'all being sneaky. I feel like somebody cheating on me.
4: So is it okay? So what makes you feel this way? Is it the level of closeness they have to you, or the fact that they're in your bridal party currently, or is it like anyone in your life, if you know two people and they have been hooking up, they need to tell you?
3: Now, that's the truth. Yes.
4: Okay.
3: Yes. Everybody, you need to tell your friends.
2: If you're going to be involved, that's, they don't necessarily, I mean, look, they're obviously very close to you if they're in your wedding.
3: Mm-hmm.
2: So I would think they might let you in on this, especially if it's going to have any impact, because the wedding is a year away.
3: Yes.
2: So, I mean, the fact that they're hooking up now, you know, who knows if they're still together in a year and what sort of aftermath that might cause.
3: Mm-hmm, exactly.
2: But if they're involving you, if we're playing a telephone game and it's tell me about him, tell me about him, tell me about her, whatever it is, then I think you have a right to know. If they were doing it on their own and they weren't involving you, I'm not necessarily sure that you get to interject.
3: Really? I don't know, man. I just, like, if we're all in the same friend group, we're around each other. For instance, on this show, if Paulina and Jason were hooking up.
5: We are.
3: But they're not telling
4: Again.
3: The rest of us. Yeah. You know what I'm saying? They're not telling the rest of us, but they're having secret meetups. They're hanging out. I think that's a little shady.
4: So what if someone got engaged, okay?
3: Okay.
4: And then they came to with their friends for an entire day.
3: Play the music, Paulina.
4: I'm going to play you off.
3: I know where this is going.
4: Okay.
2: Wait, what?
4: What if someone, Fred, got engaged and then it was like the biggest moment of their life and their friends want it so bad because they want it so bad, and then they come and they hang out with their friends for, I don't know, like 6 hours. Yeah. And then a little bit after that, they did not say that they were engaged, you know?
2: Yeah. Yeah. That's not a scenario that I'm familiar with.
4: It was for me and not for thee, is what she says.
2: Yeah.
3: Yes.
2: Yeah. Wouldn't that be crazy if one of the biggest moments of my life that I had been talking about for years were to come about, and I were to not tell all of my friends that I'd been talking about this with for a year and a half on the radio show, what if I were not to tell anyone because the sizzle reel wasn't ready yet?
3: Is this movie about me?
2: And I had to make sure that I got as many views and follows.
3: No, I wish I knew something really about like this. I just like to make my announcements how I like to make my announcements.
4: Period.
3: However, I did tell you, okay? I did eventually tell you. So 24 hours is one thing.
0: With the public.
2: No, yeah. I saw it on social. We're talking about Kiki, by the way. If you're new to the show, Kiki had been talking about how much she wanted to be engaged and all the, you know, I'm single and he won't propose to me and all this stuff.
3: Never
2: and
3: once then, said that.
4: Okay. I cried when you told my little nose was red. I was so happy.
2: And then you came to work and whatever. And then like 4 o'clock that day, I start getting texts from people going, oh my gosh, congratulations to Kiki. That's amazing. And I'm like, what are you talking about?
4: So you called Jason.
2: and then Jason didn't know.
5: I was like, I don't know.
2: And so then we all go to your social media and there's Big Tim on one knee proposing.
3: Surprise.
2: So you came to work
4: with the ring in her pocket.
2: Ring in your pocket. And sat here all morning not telling. You could have said, hey guys, off the air, like I'm going to make the announcement on my social media because it's my announcement. But hey, just heads up, like I'm engaged. And we all would have celebrated you and we all would have kept our mouths shut because that was important to you. But instead, I'm watching a sizzle reel.
3: Yes. Surprise. If I had to be surprised, y'all need to be surprised, okay?
2: Well, then, I think you need to take your own advice.
3: Well, I'm not surprised because I know they kinking and dinking, and I'm going to call it out. I'm going to eventually call it
5: out. They do one and what?
2: Yeah, you called him out for kinking and dinking.
3: Yes, you
1: do. More Fred Show next. Yeah.
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1: It is a good-looking Tuesday forecast. We're starting at 65. We'll warm to 81. We've got ample sunshine today and a light northwest wind. It also won't feel as humid outside, so enjoy. Tonight, we're down to 66. Clouds start to build on Wednesday morning. For Wednesday afternoon, we will see at least a scattered chance for some showers and thunderstorms. Highs will be in the low 80s, and it'll be a little bit more humid. That's the forecast. I'm 9 First Warning meteorologist Jennifer Ketchmark.
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More Fred shows on the way on Kiss 107.1. We're going to play a song. And while we do, you can call or text the show or anytime you want to. The number is the same for both, 855-591-1035. We'd love to make you a part of the show this morning. It's Kiss 107.1.

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2: Howdy, I'm Aaron Tippin. 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
22: 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That's some good money. We're already back up there. 7-game win streak. You win in about 20 minutes if you can beat her in 5 pop culture questions. The Entertainment Report will get to Stay or Go. Next, in just a second, debates and relationship drama after Tame Impala, and The Fred Show is commercial free. The next 45 minutes, no commercials. 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

0: Show is on. It's stay or go.
1: All right, Carmen is here. Let's talk to Carmen. Good morning, Carmen. How you doing?
2: I'm good. How are you?
1: Doing all right. So this is Low Group Therapy Action. Everyone at home, 855-591-1035. Call and text the same number. So here's what I want to know from you. What's going on with this guy that you've been dating? There's a big red flag that you've discovered. Tell me about it.
2: Sure. So I've been dating him for 6 months, and I just found out this thing. I went over to his house, and I was going to say goodbye to him before he went out of town, and I heard someone upstairs and asked who it was, and he said something like, "Sorry, my mom's here. She's packing for me, but she'll be gone soon."
1: And I was like, sorry, my mom. Wait, okay.
3: She's what now?
1: So his mom was at his house packing his bags for him?
2: Right, yeah.
1: Okay.
2: And so, yeah, I felt the same way. Okay. I felt the same way. And so I'm like, okay, why? And he said basically that she likes and insists on packing for him because she always has. And she's, I guess, really stubborn about it, but it makes her really happy. So he was basically like, you know what? It's not worth the argument. And, you know, it gets him to not pack for himself. He was like, I don't have to do it. So, and she likes to do it so she can do it. And he's not in toxic masculinity, which I guess is a green flag. But to me, it's like, you know, he seems like a really great guy. Obviously he loves his mom, but on the other hand, like, when is she going to pop up again? Is this going to be an issue later on when she wants control of something? You know what I mean?
1: This is a grown man who his mom is packing his bags for him to go on a trip.
2: Yes.
1: Do you know?
2: I mean, yeah.
1: In the 6 months that you've been with him, have you seen anything else that his mom has done? Any other dependence on his mom or mom's dependence on him?
2: I mean, not really. This is really the first time, but it was still pretty alarming.
1: I mean, there's not a lot of information to go off of here, but I have to tell you that if that's the first thing you saw in 6 months, okay. But in general, if his mom is that controlling and that involved, and as a grown man, he can't say, no, I can pack my own bags. That's fine. Then I have a couple of observations. One, either this is going to be the way it is in your relationship forever. She's going to be involved in all kinds of stuff. Or you become that person at some point. You become the person who's having to pack his bags for him and whatever else. But you haven't seen any other behavior like this. So, I mean, I guess I wonder if this is just a one-time deal where she showed up and wanted to help him.
2: Yeah, I mean, that's kind of where I'm at. That could be true, where she just really loves to pack the bag and wanted to come over and help. And he was just like, okay, you know, she likes to do it and I don't want to argue and whatever, you know. So
3: is it like cultural?
2: I really don't know.
3: Like, I know, you know, some mamas are a little bit harder to let go sometimes. Or is she just...
2: I mean, I don't think so. Okay. I guess it could be. I don't know.
1: Huh. Okay. All right. So basically what I'm curious about is from people listening who have dealt with something like this, where the mom is really involved. I guess when I hear about moms being really involved, it's not just a one-time occurrence, though. It's like it happens all the time. It's everything. It's they're over there cooking. They're over there shopping. They're over there cleaning. They're over there doing everything. I mean, she packed his bags. He didn't tell her no. It's a ridiculous statement. The grown-ass man has his bags packed by his mommy before he goes on a trip. But I wonder, before I would, and not that you're hinging everything that you do for your life on what we say here, but before I would say you need to run, I guess I would look, you know, at a bigger picture and say, is she involved in everything? And so far, this is the one example that you have in 6 months. But let me take some phone calls on this, 855-591-1035, and see what people have to say. Good luck, Carmen.
2: Thank you.
1: And thank you for calling. So how do you deal with the overbearing mom in general? And if you've been in this situation before where mom is involved in certain stuff that son should be doing for himself, does it ever end? I mean, is there ever a point where mom says, okay, fine, you're a big boy now and you have a girlfriend who's around here and that's kind of weird, so I'm going to stop packing your underwear for you? or is it forever? And then, do you become the person then who has to do this for him because mom doesn't do it anymore?
3: Even if that was the only thing, like she said, she always packs for him. Like, even if that's the only thing, I still feel weird about it.
4: Really? I mean, when we talk about moms, and you say she's cooking, she's cleaning, she's shopping for us.
3: Oh, yeah.
4: Because I just, you know, like, it don't sound too bad to me.
3: She's also probably throwing shade at you as the wife, if that's the few, you know, I don't know.
4: I don't know, man.
1: Okay. Well, people are asking if it was really mom for sure. I mean, I guess I might have gone up there and...
4: You know, that's my next thing.
5: Kiki, look what you've done to these people.
4: That's my next thing, right?
3: Kiki sneaking up the stairs.
4: Was it really his mom? Could have been another woman. Mm-hmm.
1: I mean, I might have gone up there to see for myself,
3: you know,
1: who was up there packing bags and whatever else. And I would assume after 6 months that you've met the mother before. So, you know, that wouldn't be a strange thing to go and say hi. But I'm not one time in 6 months. I feel like the overbearing moms, it's something that you see from the very beginning. It doesn't just pop up. It's there and it's present and it's consistent.
3: But how much has she been around his mom in 6 months?
1: Well, but if mom was overbearing, then she's been around him. So she would be in 6 months. I think she would see more than one example. Yeah. Like, I don't think you have to be around mom to know that mom's overbearing. You're around him.
3: Yeah, but like, I wouldn't know. I mean, in 6 months, I guess if she's coming over to cook and clean and stuff, maybe she's just not there at that time. Maybe he schedules his mom's cleaning earlier and then he hangs out with his girl at night, you know?
1: I would think you would know if it were that kind of codependency on one side or the other.
3: That is true.
1: Let me see here. I'm going through all of these texts. You absolutely become a mama's boy's mom. Mothers who don't teach their sons to do things on their own will pass along their son's incompetence to you.
4: That's true now.
3: Yeah, you got to tell Carmen or caller, she needs to tell from the beginning, like, hey, so just so you know, I'm not into that. Like, I don't do that.
5: I don't play that.
3: Right, I don't play that. I don't play that. Yeah, because I'm not going to be packing your stuff or doing all these things that your mom does for you if we get married. Absolutely not.
1: I mean, my mom does nice stuff for me, but she doesn't pack my bags, doesn't clean my house. She also doesn't live in the
3: same
1: state that I do. No. And she would respect the fact that I don't want that because she taught me to be independent. Hey, Dan.
6: Hey, how's it going?
1: So, Dan, you're taking it there, too. It's march upstairs and see who's up there.
4: That's right.
6: Exactly. I you've only been dating 6 months. I think there's a level of trust that still needs to be gained, and... The mom excuse, that ain't gonna fly. I need to see it to believe it.
1: So, Dan, you think there's a full-on lady up there that he's sleeping with, packing his bags or doing something, marching around up there so loud while this other woman's, while his girlfriend of 6 months is in the house? Like, we're going with that.
6: Well, the question is, did she actually go up there and, like, actually interact with them?
3: Well, she went to hang out.
6: Said, oh, it's your mom and left.
3: Like, the girlfriend was hanging out for the night. You don't think at some point the mom or the fake girlfriend just slept up there while they were downstairs?
4: She probably was hiding in a closet.
3: Oh, my God.
5: Mm-hmm. Oh, okay.
6: I mean, I'm just saying that they have to I would verify first to ensure, because you just never know what people are up to or what people can pull on some people.
4: That's true.
1: Yeah, fair enough. Thank you, Dan. Yeah, have a good day. Dan.
6: All right.
4: That's right.
1: But
4: man,
1: I want to hear from the people who have dated, like, full-on mama's boys. Does it ever go away? Like, let's say she is really involved and the girlfriend doesn't really know. I mean, is it something that will ever change?
3: No, it doesn't.
1: It never changes.
3: It never changes. And she will ask you if you're on birth control. She will, you won't be able to wash their baby blanket because only mom can wash it the right way. It's weird. Yeah.
1: Wow. Mm-hmm. Wow. Okay. Mary, how you doing, Mary? Good morning.
7: I'm doing good. How are you?
1: Mary, so what's your take on this? This, and just if you're just tuning in, this woman called because she went over to her boyfriend of 6 months' house, and supposedly his mom was upstairs packing for his, I don't know, whatever trip he was about to go on, packing for him, which I think is something, I mean, that's a little weird, like handling my machonis and I don't know, packing, like, you're picking my outfits, I guess, too, then? I mean, it's a very strange,
7: yeah, but
1: it's a personal thing.
7: Yeah, it's his mom, though. I mean, it's not like really weird for her to pack his chonies anyway. But why not just embrace the help? Like,
4: hello,
7: you know, mom wants to help. You know, just she's there doing her thing. Embrace it. What other things could happen? You know, further along down the line, where mom is there to help. And it's like, okay, now he's packed. And then girlfriend doesn't have to worry about it. You know, now she's sure that mom has actually picked out a decent looking outfit, and, you know, it's not left to the boyfriend to look all crazy or anything.
3: You guys.
4: Yeah. Caitlin wants really? Better for us.
3: Right. Grown men should pack their own bags.
1: Mary, you wouldn't judge a guy whose mom packed his bags for him to go on a vacation or work trip? You really wouldn't?
7: I don't think I would, no. I think, you know, I think it's fine for him to, you know, if mom's like, hey, you got to pack for your trip, and do you want me to help? Yeah, sure. You know, okay. Well, I don't really see anything bad about it. I mean, if the girlfriend's so concerned, like, if I don't know if something else weird is going on in the mother-son relationship, but for her to help him pack his bags, I don't really see anything wrong with that.
1: Okay, thank you, Mary. Have a good day.
7: Yeah, thank you. You too.
1: I mean, I would honestly, the thought of someone else packing my bag at all, be it my girlfriend, my wife, my sister, my mom, no one's packing. Right. Like, I'm going to open my bag on vacation and be like, well, here's what we got.
4: You know, your Spider-Man undies in there.
3: Jason, do you pack for Mike?
5: I do. I pack Mike's bag.
3: Yeah. Uh-huh.
5: When we go places.
1: That's
5: I do think he can do it.
1: of course he can do it.
3: He can.
5: But I don't know. I don't want to deal with the I forgot and now I don't have and like whatever. I'm like, let me just do it. But yeah. That probably speaks more about me.
3: Javi won't let me touch his bag. I don't blame him though. He'll have my chonies in there, like the baby's diaper, like something will go missing or like sure. Just everything's disorganized. I'm like, I get it, brother.
5: Worse down the line when you get to wherever you're going and now we're dealing with.
1: Yeah, let me tell you, Paulina, the last time that you packed my bag for me is when I have to wear your underwear on vacation.
3: That's why I stopped.
1: That no more. That's not again. The next time I go to the iHeartRadio Music Festival, Paulina, I'm wearing my own underwear, okay?
3: You.
1: Not your granny panties again. Unbelievable. Hey, Maya.
8: Hi, good morning. I was married to a mama's boy.
1: Ooh. Okay, well, you were, and were, past tense, you're not anymore?
8: So happily divorced and remarried, yeah.
1: Mm. Okay, so this is maybe a sign of something much deeper that's going to be a problem moving forward, you think?
8: Kind of, yeah. I mean, it also, it's like a cultural thing sometimes with certain, you know, mama's boys issues and things like that. Mine was cultural. Like, we had to buy a house in the neighborhood where they live. She had a key to my place. He wouldn't eat my food unless I went to his mom and learned how to cook her. It was just awful. I ended up divorcing.
1: And when were the, did you see the signs early, or were you kind of young and naive and not really paying attention or thinking it would change? Like, when did this show itself?
8: When I said I do. Yeah.
1: Wow. It
8: started showing itself right when I became his wife, and it was, I could write a book on it, actually. It was pretty bad.
1: Wow. Maybe you should, Maya. Thank you. Have a good day. Thanks for calling.
8: You too. Bye.
1: All right. Our boy Daryl doesn't think it's a big deal. Daryl, you don't think it's a big deal?
9: I don't think it's a big deal at all. Just for my grandma likes to go back to school shopping for my kids. When my girlfriend first saw it, she was like, don't you think you should do it? And I said, nah, she likes to do it. And I said, if you don't like her doing it, you can do it. Halfway through her doing it, she's like, yeah, call your grandma. I don't want to do this no more.
3: Okay, so that's like, different. Yeah.
1: I don't think that's the same. That's what grandmas do. Grandmas go buy stuff for their grandkids.
9: That's what moms do. I know when I go on trips, I'll be like, oh, man, I forgot this. My mom like, I told you. And so I could see his mom be like, look, if this is an important trip, if this is for you, like, to get a promotion or something, I could see mom saying, hey, put this together. But I will tell the caller, it's the best of two worlds. It's either that is mom upstairs, but if she's that overbearing, she would have came downstairs and introduced herself to you. So I don't think that's mom upstairs.
4: Come on.
1: Okay. Now you're feeding Kiki's constant conspiracy theory. Thank you, Daryl. Have a good day. I appreciate you calling. Thanks for listening. All right. Well, now we're going into the whole he's cheating thing. Some callers are saying that, a bunch of texters.
3: Yep.
1: Mm-hmm. Yeah, I don't think it's not great.
3: Daryl, if you forget stuff, make a list. Like, there's ways to grow and improve and learn how to pack.
4: Daryl said, "Grandma gonna do it. If you don't like grandma doing it, then you do it."
1: But like, grandparents buying their kids back to school supplies, and mom packing my.

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2: Yeah.
0: It sounds very tropical. Flamingo. Mm. I don't know if they have those there, but it doesn't matter.
1: Yeah.
0: That's the keyword. Your name, where you're listening, flamingo. Leave us a talkback message, and you could be going prime oceanfront location, mm-hmm, set on one of Cancun's most breathtaking beaches. Maybe with flamingos, maybe not. Don't know. 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All right.
1: Yeah.
0: The ultimate tropical escape. So as it gets cooler someday, allegedly, it's going to get cooler and stop tornadoing everywhere. And when it does, you will really enjoy this trip to Cancun. The keyword today, leave us a talkback message. It's flamingo.
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4: Actress Hayden Panettiere, or someone close to her, was treated with meds typically used for overdose victims. So it is confirmed through sources in South Carolina that Narcan was found in the apartment where she passed away. Narcan, if you didn't know, is administered nasally to reverse the effects of an opioid overdose. And I'm told that Narcan was used and it was found on a mattress. Now, I also know that first responders on the scene mentioned an overdose, CPR efforts while reporting back to dispatch. However, I also now know that two ambulances rushed to the apartment, which seems to point to two people in distress in there. So we don't know who received the Narcan. I'm also told that adrenaline was tried to bring her back to life. And that's just, I mean, they used everything that they could. She was pronounced dead on the scene at 2:32 p.m. and then was transported in either one of them. I am also told, and we've talked about this a lot, her longtime on and off again boyfriend, Brian Hickerson, had been staying at that residence as well. He actually grew up in that area, but he hasn't spoken yet. And I played you earlier, if you want to go back on the iHeartRadio app, a really odd interview that he gave to TMZ that is now going viral again. So I will, of course, update you guys as new details are coming in. But it's just such a tragic story. 30 years after Tupac was gunned down in Vegas, the murder trial of Duane Kefauver Davis opened yesterday. Prosecutors say that he was the shot caller who organized the 1996 drive-by as an act of revenge after Pac and his entourage beat Kefauver's crew, his nephew, Orlando Baby Lane Anderson, at the MGM Grand following a Mike Tyson fight. Now, prosecutors are saying he got the gun, was riding in that white Cadillac that we've seen, pulled up alongside Pac and Suge Knight, who once again, no part of this trial. Yesterday, they played Kefauver's own 2008 interview where he described handing the gun to the men in the back seat, saying, "If he would have been on my side, I would have blasted." That's a quote. Prosecutors say that Anderson ultimately grabbed the gun, opened fire. The defense says that Kefauver's stories are fiction and that he has a habit of talking BS for attention and money. His lawyer questioned why Kefauver wasn't charged years ago and says there's little evidence to back up his claims, even questioning whether he was in Vegas that night. The first officer to testify recalled riding with the wounded Tupac in the ambulance. When asked who shot him, Pac allegedly refused to say, saying, "No, we'll take care of it." Kefauver has pleaded not guilty and doesn't have to be the actual gunman to be convicted under Nevada law. If prosecutors can prove that he took part in the killing, he faces life in prison. The trial could last up to 6 weeks. Suge was, like I said, next to Pac, also wounded, says he wants no part. He is currently incarcerated. He said, "Leave me out of it." And he also said that Keefe D has already told on himself. And I can't disagree with that. I mean, you wrote a book. You're talking in interviews. So congratulations. You played yourself and you get what you get at this point. If you watched the Real Housewives of Atlanta reunion last night and you were confused because some things were bleeped out, not explained, I got you. So Pinky Cole's blow up apparently got a little too close to the wire for Bravo's taste because the network turned her talk about a gun into a vague reference to a device. And I was so confused because she's like, I had a device. I'm like, what are we talking about? Here's the deal, though. If you didn't know, during the second part of the season 17 reunion, it aired, Sunday night, excuse me. I watched it yesterday, but Pinky and Phaedra Parks got into it when Pinky ripped Phaedra for ratting her out to the, quote, higher-ups over Pinky having, in her words, a significant device to protect herself. And they kept using that word. I know. And so I'm like, what the hell kind of device is she talking about? Apparently it was a gun, and that is what they were talking about, and they did not want to have that on a Real Housewives reunion because there is no room for that
1: right,
4: at a
1: why?
4: Real Housewives reunion.
1: We throw drinks right. and purses, not, please. You know, it's that.
0: Well, now we're strapped on that show?
4: Right. Like, we need to not. So, it's getting weird, as Kiki and I feel like, let's just clean it up a little bit. And Fred, did you see, I know you love watches, did you see the one-of-one watch that Rolex gave Drake?
0: Oh, God.
4: It's
0: no.
4: insane.
0: Let me look at it.
1: It's beautiful.
4: It's beautiful, actually. So he called it the most important thing I've ever had the pleasure of owning. I know. It's custom. It is diamond covered. It is, you know, a la.
0: See, here's my thing. Sorry to interrupt you, but because this is Drake, I obviously believe it's real.
4: Yeah.
0: And worth, you know, a gazillion dollars or whatever. If I saw this on the street, I would think it was tacky and fake.
4: Yeah. I mean,
0: I would think it was a bust down, ugly, fake watch. Bust down is what they call watches that people bling out. They get a term for it. It's called bust down. But yeah.
4: Bust down, Tatiana?
0: Yeah, so I would think if I saw just a random person in the airport wearing this watch, I'd be like, that is tacky and those are fake diamonds and that's not real. They bought it at some like costume jewelry store. So that's the problem with that. Like, it looks cool on Drake because you know it's real, but otherwise I think it's tacky and like way over the top.
4: Yeah, I mean, I don't know. The inside says freeze the world a la Iceman. It's literally baguette diamonds around the entire thing. And he asked, please do not get your local jeweler to recreate. This is a standalone and part of history, but it's insane. Estimated $5 million, the cost, which is pretty crazy. Also, about Drake, while we're talking about him really quickly, a girl tried to call him out on social media. Well, she tried to brag about the fact that he was staring at her, and she like posted this, and then he commented, you had a piece of toilet paper on your shoe. I was trying to figure out the right time to tell you. So I don't know if he was being funny or not, just because she was trying to like brag about him looking at her, but I would evaporate if I was like
1: delete my socials at that point.
4: So it was a very funny response for someone who was trying to brag about Drake staring at her, which cracked me up. If you want to stare at us, you can always do that on Twitch, YouTube. Fred Show Radio is what you type. That's the same on Instagram, Threads, and we are always on the very free iHeartRadio app.
0: Look at this. Someone texted, why Fred hate Drake? What did I say?
4: It's me.
0: What are you talking about? I said nothing negative about Drake. I said it's a tacky watch, but if anyone else were wearing it, it's tacky. But because he has it on, I know it's real. If anything, I'm giving the guy, I'm showing him his flowers because the guy's got clout because I know he's not out here faking it.
4: Not too much honor, my boy.
0: I know. Relax. Why Fred hate Drake? Why Fred hate Drake? Why does Fred hate Drake? Well, Fred doesn't hate Drake.
4: Well, I was typing fast. Sorry.
0: Yeah. Well, you need to slow down and proofread. 855-591-1035. $100 is the price. 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If you can beat her and snap her 7-game win streak, hand her loss number 82 all time, then you get paid right now. So call and we'll play next after Miley Cyrus in 3 minutes on The Fred Show.

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2: Good morning!
1: Hi, hello. Showbiz. Good morning.
2: Hello.
1: Good all right. Morning. You all right over there? Energy high? Are you feeling strong and sharp and ready?
2: Oh, I mean, yeah, no, I don't know about sharp, but yeah, I'm as ready as I can be.
1: You got two toddlers, try man, me. I know. But you, somehow you keep up on all this stuff. I don't know.
2: Try.
1: I don't know when you
2: I
1: find
2: try.
1: The time. $500 is the prize. 1,201 wins, 82 losses, 7 straight, and Kelly is here to take you on. Hi, Kelly.
3: Hello.
1: Kelly, welcome. You know I love a fun fact. I need a fun fact about Kelly.
3: I have a 17-year-old son and a 12-year-old son.
1: Okay, what are their names?
3: Wow. Cohen and Cruz.
1: All right, well, hi, Cohen and Cruz. Let's play this game for $500, 5 questions. Shelly, you got to go.
2: Okay, good luck.
1: All right, off she goes to the sound booth poof. She cannot hear these questions. Number one for you, Kelly. The first winner of American Idol said that winning actually felt like losing in some instances. Who won season one of American Idol?
3: Kelly Clarkson.
1: American Idol. You got to say it like my boy Rye Guy. Which actor is rumored to be in talks to reprise his role as Captain Jack Sparrow for an upcoming movie?
2: Johnny Depp.
1: I think that was after the buzzer, wasn't it, Jason?
4: Yeah.
1: All right. Actress Elizabeth Olsen quietly welcomed her first baby with husband Robbie Arnett. Who are Elizabeth's famous sisters?
3: Mary-Kate and Ashley.
1: The new HBO superhero show Lanterns, based on the comic Green Lantern, is already getting amazing reviews. Is that a Marvel or DC show?
3: Marvel.
1: And after Disney dropped the first trailer for the upcoming Bluey movie, some people are upset that the characters look different. What kind of animal is Bluey?
3: A dog.
1: Okay, that's a 3. Almost a 4, but a 3. Let's get Shelly back for the boof poof.
2: How did she do?
1: She got a 3.
2: Okay.
1: Okay. Right. The first winner of American Idol said that winning actually felt like losing in some instances. Who won season one of American Idol?
2: Kelly Clarkson.
1: Yeah, that's right. Which actor is rumored to be in talks to reprise his role as Captain Jack Sparrow for an upcoming movie?
2: Johnny Depp.
1: That's right. Actress Elizabeth Olsen. Say that 3 times fast. Actress Elizabeth Olsen. Actress Elizabeth Olsen quietly welcomed her first baby with husband Robbie Arnett. Who are Elizabeth's famous sisters?
2: Mary-Kate and Ashley.
1: Yeah, the new HBO superhero show Lanterns, based on the comic Green Lantern, is already getting amazing reviews. Is that a Marvel or DC show?
2: 3.
5: DC.
1: It is DC. And okay. Good guess. And after Disney dropped the first trailer for the upcoming Bluey movie, some people are upset that the characters look different. What kind of animal is Bluey?
2: Bluey is a dog.
1: That is a 5, and that is a win. My friend Kelly, with 2 sons, one's named Cruz. I'm sorry, you did not win, but you have to say it. My name is Kelly. I got showed up on a showdown, and you can't hang with the gorilla. Go.
3: My name is Kelly, and I got showed up on the showdown.
1: And you can't hang with, say, I can't hang with the gorilla.
3: And I can't hang with the gorilla.
1: I'm going to try it. This is risky. Oh, but Kelly, actually, no. I need one more day. I need one more day.
6: Oh, no.
1: So that means Kiki with the big lungs. With the big lungs, Kiki. Take it away. Do it.
6: Not the little one.
7: All right, Kelly girl. You can hang with the gorilla.
5: Boots. Cats, boo, boo, boo. Cat, cat, boo.
1: Yeah.
5: Cat, boo, boo, boo. Cat, cat, boo. Cat, boo, boo, boo. Cat, cat, yeah. Why? Fred, hate, Drake, boob, cat.
1: Are you saying boob, cat? Boob,
5: maybe.
1: Cat?
5: Boobs, yeah, cats, boobs, and cats.
1: I think you're saying boobs and cats, which is,
5: maybe.
1: You know, I love them both.
5: Yep.
1: 550 tomorrow, 1,202 wins, 8 straight. And Kelly, hang on 1 second. Thank you so much for listening. Have a great day.
3: Thank you all, you too.
1: Stay right there. See, that was good. 3 is a respectable score. I can, you know, you can...
2: Nice.
1: You can go about your day feeling okay with a 3.
5: Yeah.
1: A 2 or 1. Meh. And almost a 4, by the way. Shelly will play again tomorrow for $550. Have a great day.
2: Okay, you too. Bye-bye.
1: Unless you're waiting by the phone, why did somebody get ghosted? The throwback dance party will do headlines, fun fact, and the entertainment report if we have time. And we're commercial free next.
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7: It is a good-looking Tuesday forecast. We're starting at 65. We'll warm to 81. We've got ample sunshine today and a light northwest wind. It also won't feel as humid outside, so enjoy. Tonight, we're down to 66. Clouds start to build on Wednesday morning. For Wednesday afternoon, we will see at least a scattered chance for some showers and thunderstorms. Highs will be in the low 80s, and it'll be a little bit more humid. That's the forecast. I'm 9 First Warning meteorologist Jennifer Ketchmark.
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9: 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Good morning, Kaylin.
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9: 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Bella is standing by, 855-591-1035. Put it in your phone, save it, whatever. If you text us and we like the text, we might call you. We might stalk you. I don't know. If you're at work, your phone might ring. It might be us. Pick up. We might talk. It might be amazing. If you're looking for the trip to Cancun, I was a little bit late again because I have to get used to giving this trip away because this is a new little toy for us, Jason.
12: Yeah. You'll have the time to get used to it.
9: Yeah, because we got a bunch of them,
12: yeah.
9: Don't we?
12: Yeah, we do. Yeah,
9: we certainly do.
12: They are real.
9: The trips are real?
12: Yes.
9: I hope so. Wouldn't that be something?
12: Just to confirm with everyone.
9: we're just making stuff up now, and we don't really have it. But a 7-day, 6-night trip. We are rewarding all of you for listening, and those of you who are coming back from summer break. I'm still going to reward you, even though I resent the fact that you thought you could just go away for 2 months and that we didn't matter to you. Because there is no excuse. You could say, hey, Fred, I don't get up early in the summer because I'm a teacher. I don't get up early every day because my schedule changes. Well, that's what the iHeartRadio app is for. And you search for the Fred Show on demand, required listening every day. It's there. You could listen anytime you want. Yeah. Just make sure that you do. However, while you are there, click on the TalkBack mic or whatever station you have us on. Click on the TalkBack mic and it's your name where you're listening. And Flamingo is the keyword. And you will be signed up for the 7-day, 6-night trip to Secrets Mirabel Cancun Resort and Spa. $1,000 credit for your flight as well. And you can enter as many times as you want. The more times you enter, the better your chance to win. And we will let you know. Jason Brown will call you personally.
12: Yep, you know it.
9: If you won the trip, you have nothing to worry about. Unless you see a picture of Jason on social media at Secrets Mirabel Cancun and Spa.
12: Yes.
9: Then you'll know. Waiting by the phone after Huntrix in 3 minutes.

0: So we met on Hinge, totally normal. We went on one date. So after he matched, he asked me if I wanted to go to one of the days of Lollapalooza with him because he had an extra wristband. And I was like, absolutely yes. I would love to.
1: Okay.
0: So we were having a really good time until I went to the bathroom and I came out of the bathroom and he was just gone. Like, he didn't answer any of my calls or texts, and he hasn't spoken to me at all since then.
1: So he's up, he's out, and I mean, Are you sure he left, or did you lose him? Because Lollapalooza is like, it's a very big place. Tens of people attend this thing every year. And by tens, I mean hundreds of thousands. So is there any way that you lost him in the crowd? Like, were you guys trying to watch Two Friends or Sabrina Carpenter, and then, I don't know. He got mesmerized by the drones, and you never saw him again?
0: I mean, it's possible, but he didn't answer any of my calls or texts, and I called and texted him a bunch.
1: Yeah. I mean, there's not a lot of cell phone coverage there, I've found. I'm trying to come up with a reason why hopefully he didn't ditch you, but you're saying that it looks like he ditched you.
0: Yeah, it does, and I'm just a little confused.
1: And when you look back on this, but when you look back on, like, conversation and everything up until that point, I mean, everything was cool, you guys were getting along fine, the conversation was good, no strange topics. I mean, these are all questions that I ask every week, and people don't tell the truth. But, I mean, overall, though, you were feeling a good vibe. You're genuinely surprised this guy ditched you at Lollapalooza, which is very uncool, by the way.
0: Yeah, definitely. I don't understand what happened. Like, it was going well, for sure.
1: Okay. Well, let's see if we can get this guy, Stefan, on the phone. We're going to play a song, come back. We'll call him. You'll be on the phone, too. The hope is that we can straighten this out and set you guys up on another date and pay for it. Sound good?
0: Yeah, sounds good.
1: Let's find out what's going on. Part 2 of Waiting by the Phone, right after Olivia Dean, back in 3 minutes on The Fred Show. I could be-

0: ditched you at Lollapalooza. You didn't get lost in a crowd. You reached out to him. You tried to get a hold of him. He didn't respond. And you haven't heard from him since. I mean, you could even argue that you got separated and he didn't have any cell phone coverage. But then he could have texted you later and been like, oh, my God, I'm so sorry. But that didn't happen either.
1: No, it's been nothing since then. And I'm pretty bummed about it.
0: Yeah, I get that. Well, let's call him and figure this out. Good luck, Carly.
1: Thanks.
0: Hi, is this Stefan?
2: Yeah, this is Stefan. Who's calling?
0: Hey, good morning, Stefan. My name is Fred. I'm calling from the Fred Show, the morning radio show, and I have to tell you that we are on the radio right now, and I would need your permission to continue with the call. Can we chat for just a second on the air? You can hang up anytime.
2: Yeah, sure. What's going on?
0: Well, thank you very much for calling on behalf of a woman who said she met you on Hinge, the dating app. Her name is Carly. You guys went to Lollapalooza. Do you remember Carly? I hope.
2: Yeah, I remember Carly.
0: So what happened? Because we just spoke with her and she, you know, said that she had met you on the dating app and you matched and you chatted and you agreed to go to Lollapalooza together and you did. And she felt like the vibe was good. Everything was going great. And then you guys were separated and she hasn't heard from you since. So it would look like you ditched her at Lollapalooza, which is not a very nice thing to do.
2: All right. If you really want to know, it's actually kind of gross, but I can tell you.
0: I think we all really, really want to know. I'm not sure if I do, but I do. You know what I mean?
2: Yeah, no, you'll decide after. Listen, we were having a great time. It was super fun. And then we went to the porta potty. She needed to use it. And she's inside. I'm waiting outside for her. And I got a text from her that says, come in here. And so I was like, is everything okay? I thought maybe she's having a medical problem or something. Turns out she wanted me to go into the porta potty to hook up.
0: Okay, absolutely not. Absolutely not. That's, you know what? That right there, that is how you get yourself ditched at Lollapalooza. That right there.
3: Or get
0: that,
3: pink eye.
4: Yes.
0: Right. Or some sort of
3: respiratory issue.
0: Some sort of rash that you don't know. What? Oh. That is the least sexy place on the planet. And I assume this was nice ones, right? Even that's gross. But this wasn't like one of the VIP air-conditioned ones, right? This is like a porta potty.
2: Yes, it's like a hole in the ground where all the smells are coming up. Like, I don't want to kiss someone. I don't even want to use it myself. You know what I mean? I avoid them at all costs, let alone to hook up with... I
0: got to be on the verge of a bladder explosion to do that.
4: Yes.
0: Like, we have to be in dire circumstances in order for me to be, to go in there just to use the restroom.
2: Exactly. I think it, I mean, I am so, so turned off by it. Like, the opposite. It is, it's disgusting to say the very least. And so I ran out of there before she could even come out because I was like, I don't know how to respond to someone who thinks this is a good idea. So
0: that may have been a little dramatic, but still, that is disgusting. And let me bring Carly in. I forgot to mention Carly is here. Carly, I'm all for a little improvisational fun. You know, we find a nice dark corner or a bush, you know, or I don't know, hide behind a tree or something. I don't know, but a porta potty?
1: I'm just, okay, let me get this straight. So you're mad because a girl wanted to hook up with you, is what I'm hearing.
0: In a porta potty.
2: That's what you hear?
1: Yeah.
2: Okay.
0: A porta potty.
2: In a porta potty. You missed a really important detail.
0: I am appalled.
3: He can't rest.
0: I cannot rest. I mean, there was no better idea. You could have even, can you leave and go back? I don't know. There has to be a better place. There has to be a better way. I mean, that is a very disgusting place in general, even to use it for what it's intended.
3: In and out.
2: It's honestly such a red flag for me. No fun. Are you kidding me?
0: I'm no fun. Okay. I don't want listeria. I don't know what. I'm trying to think of whatever random disease you can give him in there.
3: Yeah.
0: No, no, no, no, no, no, no, no. I don't even want. You could even find me a new one. A clean one. And I still don't want it. It's humid. It's hot in there. It's gross. No.
3: That's true. Nobody
0: it is not sexy.
2: I don't want to hook up in like a nice bathroom. I truly, not any kind of bathroom where I know what it is meant for a specific reason. And that reason does not line up with the reason you were looking for. It's a real hard pass for me. I think that's so gross. And I think you all kind of agree with me. Yeah.
0: Carly, I mean, why can't we can have a little fun, a lot of Lollapalooza? Maybe we can chat about it a little bit, a little flirty conversation, and then we go to a bed. You know, we go to a place that's not an enclosed, essentially hole in the ground that everyone in the entire festival pees in. Like, I mean, come on.
1: All right. You know what? It's fine if he doesn't want to match my freak. I will find someone who does.
0: No, I. You know what? I don't want to match your... I don't think anyone here wants to match your freak.
4: Not one single person wants to match a freak. Not one.
5: Usually I'm your best bet girl, yeah, but I can't even do this one.
0: No. I'm occasionally down to match right. some freak. You like, know,
5: I love it.
0: In this particular case, that's... I'm not trying to match your filth.
5: I can smell it right now. Like, I can taste it.
0: Like, I think that environment would cause my parts to retract into my body.
5: Yeah, like, drier than the Sahara.
0: Yeah, like, I don't think there's any way I could even perform under those circumstances.
5: I'd cry. I'm crying the whole time.
0: Yeah, I've done a lot of things in my life, but like that's no, I don't think so. Carly, you need to find a different freak, I think.
1: Yeah, sounds like it.
0: Okay.
4: Girl.
0: Yeah.
4: Disinfect that thing.
2: Clorox. Could never be me.
0: Clorox.
5: Yeah. Spray Lysol right up there.
0: That's terrible advice from the ladies on the show. Do not do any of that. All right, Stefan, look, I'll ask the question. What if we set you guys up in an environment where there is not a porta potty? We go to a nice restaurant.
2: Hard pass.
0: Oh, wow.
2: No.
4: I don't blame him.
0: We're not even going to consider that. All right, Carly, hey, I'm sorry it's not going to work out. I hope that you find someone who can... I hope maybe we adjust the freak a little bit, and then somebody can match that freak, the one that's the adjusted freak.
1: Yeah, we'll see.
0: Not sure if we will. Okay.
5: Yeah.
0: All right. Good luck to both of you guys.
2: Thanks.
0: DJ Neurotic is here every day.

0: Throwback Dance Party with DJ Neurotic is next. Good morning. It's the Fred Show. Hey, Carly.
1: Hey.
0: All right, welcome back. You're right over there, Carly? I mean, energy's low. I know you're disappointed, right? You're bummed because this guy, Stefan, you went to Lollapalooza with him. You met on the dating app. You felt like everything went really well, except he left.

0: 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Now every day, it's the Fred Show Throwback Dance Party.
1: Hey, Michelle is here, Matt and Maddie. Kathy, Nancy in Ecuador. G-Man and Tracy, good morning. It's the Fred Show.

0: But it, at least for 9.5 minutes, it felt like Friday, didn't it? Kind of.
1: Yes.
0: Yeah, there you
1: go. I needed it.
0: There you go.
1: Yep.
0: Okay, so I want... the fun fact is next, and I just want you to know I was lied to. I was lied to. I think somebody was trying to trick me. I think somebody wanted me to be tricked. It was a tricker person, okay? And they wanted me to go on the radio and say something that wasn't true, and I refuse. Thank God I have the Google. I looked it up, and I will say next. I shall say next.
1: Chill out, Shakespeare.
0: on a fortnight, I will tell you what they tried to get me to say and what is actually true, and it might change your life next.
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0: so our show is heard in many cities, and in a couple of the places we are doing back to school haircuts. So yesterday was Raleigh. Back to school haircuts. We're raising school supplies, and if you brought a school supply by the Moxie Salon in Raleigh, North Carolina, then you got a haircut. And believe it or not, guys, we have a lot of children who listen to our show.
1: Ooh.
0: Right. Yeah. Yeah. I think their parents listen, but the kids I met yesterday were bigger fans than the parents were like, hey, nice to meet you. The kids were freaking out. One little boy walks up to me, getting his hair cut for back to school, and he says, Fred, I got a fun fact. Fred's fun fact. I'm like, okay. All right, kid. What you got? He said, did you know watermelons have genders?
2: What?
0: And I said, I did not know that, kid. I had no idea. I go, are you lying to me? No, watermelons have genders. There's a fun fact. And I said, okay, I'm going to do it. But if you're making this up and I look stupid.
1: Jail.
0: Straight to jail. I don't think he made it up, but it's not true. But I will give him this. It's been Googled enough times they had to write an article about it. So the question of whether, and I know you've all wondered this before, but the question of whether watermelons have genders is common, but the fruit itself does not possess a sex. The large sweet fruit is botanically an ovary that developed after fertilization, making it a reproductive structure, not a male or female entity. However, the watermelon plant uses distinct reproductive organs to produce the fruit that we eat. So, it is not. Watermelon don't have genders.
1: But it's an ovary?
0: A botanical ovary.
1: Okay.
0: Yeah. So, there you have it. Now, I did see on TikTok that the tighter the booty hole on a watermelon, then the sweeter it's going to be. And, Jason, I'm not sure if you can confirm or deny that.
3: Yeah, that sounds about right. Yeah.
0: But if you look at a watermelon, I guess, like on one of the ends, there's like a circle. And if you look at a bunch of them, the circle on the end is a different size. Mm-hmm. And apparently the smaller,
3: sizes.
0: Right, the tighter the watermelon. That part of it, uh-huh. The sweeter it's going to be.
3: Clocks.
2: Yikes.
0: So
1: kids are listening.
0: I'm just telling you what I saw on TikTok, which I believe everything.
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0: It's the Fred Show. Thank you so much for having us on today. We love you. We appreciate you. The iHeart app is where to go. If you missed anything from today's show, just search for the Fred Show on demand. Stay or go. Waiting by the phone. She'll be Shelly. All the entertainment reports, headlines, fun fact, and more. Also, giving away that trip to Mexico that Jason Brown went out and got. This is amazing. Yes. I mean, you're just dipping into your own personal account to buy these trips for everybody.
3: You know, everyone needs to go to Cancun.
0: You're very, very generous. Yeah. What did you do to the people at Secrets Mirabel Cancun Resort and Spa?
3: I can't tell you.
0: I don't know.
4: It's a secret.
0: I've heard about your ways. They are quite powerful.
3: I can be very persuasive, Fred.
0: I know it. After a night at Pepe's, it's amazing some people will do. Secrets Mirabel Cancun Resort and Spa got that trip. And we leave the keyword in the podcast. So if you go back and listen, if you missed it, it's in there. So you can leave us a talkback message and win the trip. Game Show Wednesday tomorrow. A new Waiting by the Phone. Another Secrets Mirabel trip keyword and lots more tomorrow. So have an amazing day. We'll see you then. Bye, guys.
4: Bye.
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12: The internet and social media specifically has allowed several artists to find their footing and forge successful careers, even if record labels had skipped on them. Megan Thee Stallion is not so sure that's always a good thing, though.
4: Yeah, Megan will definitely ruffle some feathers with what she had to say on Michelle Obama's podcast, saying certain unnamed musicians want the fame without the hard work that goes with it.
13: She says that it's easier to blow up than it used to be, that someone can go viral on Instagram with a terrible song.
12: Megan blames the internet for making it too easy to become famous, and that can be good or bad depending on who it is. But she thinks if you pay attention, you can tell the difference between people who really love what they do and people who just want to be famous.
13: And she stressed that she falls on the side of someone who truly loves what she gets to do.
12: Fans are already speculating about who exactly she might be talking about, but Megan has not given any further hints. Her next album, Act 3, coming later this year.
11: That's direct from Hollywood.
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0: welcome to our Tuesday thing here. Do you have anxiety or stress? 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I'll tell you the three at the top of the list before the hour's up.
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0: of funny. 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
1: chewing ice?
0: No, I chipped my tooth with my own tooth. Isn't that crazy?
2: Your bottom tooth?
0: I was biting into a sandwich and the bread was really hard. And so I was really trying to like
2: sandwiches.
0: Get it. And my bottom tooth hit my top tooth. And now I have a like Dumb and Dumber Jim Carrey.
1: They can file it down.
2: Yeah, you can just file
1: it fileable?
2: Down.
0: Yeah, my dentist has already, he literally already texted me because I posted it on Instagram. He's like, I got you. Come in today.
1: Yeah, but you
0: got
1: to watch your sandwich count. You're 3, 4, 5, 6 Jersey Mike's and you'll be without teeth.
0: It
1: be
0: was
1: careful.
0: Not. It was not Jersey Mike's. I won't call out the restaurant, but it's one of my favorite
1: don't call
0: sandwiches.
1: Them out. Your fault. You ordered the bread. Yeah. You ordered the sandwich. You could have had the soggy pasta.
2: My dad lost a tooth eating a sandwich, too.
1: Just my dad lost a tooth eating pizza crust.
2: Yeah.
1: No. Beware of your food and chewing ice. I didn't realize it until somebody called me out chewing ice all the time that I'm going to crack my teeth doing that.
0: I know.
2: Yep.
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8: It is a good-looking Tuesday forecast. We're starting at 65. We'll warm to 81. We've got ample sunshine today and a light northwest wind. It also won't feel as humid outside, so enjoy. Tonight, we're down to 66. Clouds start to build on Wednesday morning. For Wednesday afternoon, we will see at least a scattered chance for some showers and thunderstorms. Highs will be in the low 80s, and it'll be a little bit more humid. That's the forecast. I'm 9 First Warning meteorologist Jennifer Ketchmark.
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1: Right now at JCPenney, there are thousands of items from name brand labels for under $10. 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It can be funny, hilarious, touching. Hey, it could be cringy. 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We will share our favorites on air here. 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
1: Quote of the day here in a second. Now, these are the three things you should get out of your house to get rid of stress. What are they? One, a visible trash bin. When you can see a trash can, that stresses you out. We've got them everywhere visibly.
2: What?
1: Two, a chair covered in clothes. That is a problem. I do it all the time. I throw things there. They're not dirty. They're not clean, but they're not dirty. They're usable one more time before they have to go. Number three, furniture that blocks walkways.
2: Oh, my gosh.
1: Check that out. You can't have that sofa in front of
2: my
1: the door.
2: My parents are guilty for that.
1: Yes. It's a common mistake. Today's quote, every day there's one. Today's, depression is when you live in the past. Anxiety is when you live in the future. And peace is when you live in the present.
2: I was going to say live in the now.
3: It's good. It's a good one.
1: It's great if you could do it. That's always the challenge, isn't it?
2: Peace equals
1: sounds
2: present.
1: Good. But can you actually do it on your own?
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0: 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We'll see you there.
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1: It's been 2 years since Megan Thee Stallion gave the world her last album, the deluxe version of her self-titled masterpiece, Megan Act 2, and apparently Act 3 right around the corner. 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
1: Tanya, you want a trending report? You want to do that next?
2: Yeah. Do you believe in the rule, never go to bed angry?
1: Oh, I have thoughts about this.
2: Okay. All right.
1: Well, what about it?
2: Well, Travis Barker and Kourtney Kardashian are, this is basically the one rule for their marriage.
1: Okay.
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1: So Tanya said, do you believe in the rule with your partner? Solve it before you crash.
2: Yes.
1: Don't go to bed angry. I'm not so sure that's such a smart thing to do. And I may have pivoted on my stance, but why do you bring it up?
2: Because Travis Barker is opening up about the one rule that keeps his marriage to Kourtney Kardashian, Barker, healthy and alive. He says that he and Kourtney make sure that they hash out any disagreements before bed, no matter how small. He said, we try not to ever fall asleep mad at each other. He says it's as simple as owning it. So just resolving anything so you don't go to bed not feeling connected. That's the key word. Going to bed not feeling connected.
1: Okay, fine. I used to think you can't go to bed angry. Now I know you can, because the next day things are so much better. Time. This too shall pass.
2: Mm-hmm.
1: Time corrects so much that seems so intense in the moment. And I know in relationships I have been, I've always said recently, let's just sleep on it and see if we have a different perspective tomorrow. You just need a It's not a abandon. It's a pause.
2: Okay. Sleep time isn't even real time.
3: What do you mean it's not real time?
2: You're sleeping.
3: Yeah, but,
1: I know, but
3: you
1: wake up the
3: refreshed.
1: Next day and things seem not so bad.
3: Exactly. You sleep
1: so my advice to you, Tanya, as a newbie in the relationship category, is don't try and solve the crime before you go to sleep. Sleep on it.
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4: It is a good-looking Tuesday forecast. We're starting at 65. We'll warm to 81. We've got ample sunshine today and a light northwest wind. It also won't feel as humid outside, so enjoy. Tonight, we're down to 66. Clouds start to build on Wednesday morning. For Wednesday afternoon, we will see at least a scattered chance for some showers and thunderstorms. Highs will be in the low 80s, and it'll be a little bit more humid. That's the forecast. I'm 9 First Warning meteorologist Jennifer Ketchmark.
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0: It's Kiss 107.1. Tate McRae is going viral after literally dipping herself in gold during her Lollapalooza performance. While performing Sports Car, she dove in and emerged on stage completely covered in metallic gold. And it wasn't actually paint. It was a skin-safe mixture made with methyl cellulose, copper, and water. Her team reportedly used around 67 gallons of it for the live performance. Fans are also convinced all the gold could be teasing the next era. We shall see.
1: Slow motion for me, moving slow motion for me.

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1: D23, Sissany, you went down to Disneyland, right?
2: I did. I was at the Disneyland Hotel, and then we did Disneyland all day on Saturday.
1: So D23, Disney 23, refers back to 1923 when it all started.
2: Oh, I always wondered what it meant.
1: I was there to host what they call the D23 Legends Ceremony. It was in the Honda Center. It's super cool. Just, you know, fans come, Disney fans come. And I really was thinking about, it's one of the most special things for me. And to see they honored The Rock and Anne Hathaway and Bob Iger, the boss for a long time at
2: Jonas
1: Disney.
2: Jonas Brothers.
1: The Jonas Brothers, the Imagineers, the people behind the rides, all that stuff. But what's really just, I know this is obvious, but what's great about Disney is that, like, it's the way they make you feel. Mm-hmm. You feel happy. They just have a way of tapping into viscerally making you feel happy.
2: 100%.
1: Disney announced their legends, one of which was Dwayne The Rock Johnson. He's going to be on this week. Also, they talked about Tomorrowland and the refurb.
2: Yeah.
1: We're going to get into details about that coming up next hour.
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1: Lonnie's mom came over and taught him something about doing the laundry. 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
1: Hey, just the checkbook. 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
1: Now, let's get to this. Ronnie, what did your mom teach you when she came by to visit?
2: Basically, this is a crazy story because I have been living in my apartment for years. And she comes over and literally empties my lint trap. And when I tell you guys, it was like a pillow of lint came out of there. It was so big. And I'm sitting here wondering, like, why is my clothes taking so long to dry? And she found it in 1 second. It was the craziest thing.
0: The lint tray. And he posted this on Instagram. It was very funny because I saw the lint was massive. I mean, it was so thick.
3: I mean, you're supposed to take out the lint like I do it.
0: Every time.
3: Every couple days.
0: Mm-hmm. No, I think after every use, you're supposed to clean it out.
3: Oh, every single use?
0: Yeah, I think so. And the little container around it, too.
2: I know that, you guys, but I could not find it. That's the problem. And see, you guys are going to think I'm crazy because my dryer, it really is in a hidden spot. And I could not find it. And my mom comes and empties it immediately, which I'm like, I don't even know how she found it. But I did post it. And people were like, if it gets too hot, then it can catch on fire.
0: Wow. Well, you are saving
2: lives. And I would have blamed the dryer company.
0: Yeah, could you please put a red sign and an arrow where the door is for the lint trap? And thank you, Ronnie's mom, for that life lesson.
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9: After a lot of wet weather lately, the sunshine finally in control today. Temperatures topping out near 81, so a touch cooler than it was yesterday. Overnight, comfortable, we drop down to 66 for your Wednesday morning. And then tomorrow afternoon, highs again near 81, but it comes with a few more clouds and some hit and miss showers and storms in the second half of the day, but plenty of dry time even if you get hit by some of that rain. That's the forecast. I'm 9 First Warning meteorologist Mark Stitz.
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are hanging on Cincy's Party Station. It's Kiss 107.1. Disney fans. I mean, who is not? It's so cool. We've got a lot to look forward to. The studio made big announcements at the D23 fan convention. I was there hosting the Legends event in the big arena. Frozen 3 coming. Incredibles 3 coming. Coco 2 coming. Zootopia 3 in the works. And Lilo and Stitch 2 hitting theaters in 2028. Plus Tomorrowland's getting an upgrade. It's so cool for Disney fans.

Hanging out with you on Cincy's Party Station, KISS 107.1. Concert tickets have been prohibitively expensive for a lot of music fans, and one pop superstar has come up with a solution. $30 tickets. There is a little catch. You don't know what seat you're getting. It could be amazing, could not be amazing. So would you pay the $30? We'll tell you more about that next hour.

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1: D23 Legends event. 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
1: Yeah, it's a big Disney convention. It's the con. It's the Disney con event. They get together. They make big announcements for Disneyland. Also, the legends are honored. It's on Disney Plus if you want to watch. It's up now. Check out Disney Plus. Also, they announced, Sissany, Tomorrowland, the Reno. What are they going to redo?
2: Yeah, they're going to try to reimagine this all ahead of Disneyland's 75th anniversary, which is in 2030. So crazy to think about that it looks kind of around the corner. New attractions, more open space, and overall just an updated look. So it's not like they're just like slapping new paint and like doing landscaping. This is going to be a pretty big overhaul. And of course, Disney fans are so excited about this. And they're asking the same question, and that is, are they going to bring back the People Mover? Do you remember this? Mover.
1: Yeah, man. High above the park, you can cruise through on the People Mover.
2: So it ran from 1967 to about 1995, and it gave you like a scenic Grand Circle tour of Tomorrowland. Yeah. It's still there. The track is still there, but obviously has not been in use for many, many years. Disney has not confirmed whether that old track is going to be brought into this new refurbishing, reimagining, but it's on everyone's mind at least.
1: Well, it's a good thing. We love Tomorrowland. We love Disney. We love the feels that it makes us have, and we'll look forward to that being done. They say 2030. I don't know any construction project that ever goes on time, so we'll see.
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2: All right. You love to go to a show. I mean, getting out and seeing your favorite artist perform live is nothing like it. Concert tickets have become, for the good seats, or any seats, kind of insanely expensive.
3: So expensive. 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
2: Olivia Rodrigo's doing basically what some others are doing, which is a ticket lottery. You buy a ticket at a fixed price, and you don't know until you get there where you're going
3: to
2: sit.
3: Yeah. It could be anywhere from $20 to $30, and you won't know until you actually arrive to the venue that day. They're trying to avoid resellers buying tickets with their bots and then obviously reselling them for thousands of dollars. It just makes it so impossible for the true fans to be able to buy tickets and go see their favorite artists.
2: Right. Would you rather spend $20-$30 on a ticket not knowing if it's going to be nosebleed or on the floor, or would you rather spend $75-$80 knowing it's going to be fine?
3: I would do this. And it's not $75-$80
4: yeah,
3: these days.
4: For
3: I mean,
4: fine.
3: It's literally
4: not.
3: Like $200 for nosebleeds and then like $800 for like midsection and then

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12: After a lot of wet weather lately, the sunshine finally in control today. Temperatures topping out near 81, so a touch cooler than it was yesterday. Overnight, comfortable, we drop down to 66 for your Wednesday morning. And then tomorrow afternoon, highs again near 81, but it comes with a few more clouds and some hit and miss showers and storms in the second half of the day, but plenty of dry time even if you get hit by some of that rain. That's the forecast. I'm 9 First Warning Meteorologist Mark Stitz.
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0: 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Tanya, what's your strongest memory from your first day of school, thinking back to any of your first days?
1: I will never forget my sophomore year of high school because I had the best outfit. It was like this bubblegum pink, 3/4 length t-shirt, crop top. I felt so cool going to school in it.
0: Bubblegum, you can't go wrong with bubblegum. Makes people happy, that color.
1: Yeah, you can't.
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1: Tanya has a trending report. The wedding bells.
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1: This is kind of major. 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

0: It's Kiss 107.1.
1: So Tanya has a trending report. Now, think about this. You do something devastating to your best friend and the family. Then they oust you. Then somehow over time, things become okay. And you, the best friend, and the family are supporting the wedding. That's kind of what this is. Tanya?
2: Exactly. We're talking about Jordan Woods and Karl Anthony Towns. They just tied the knot over the weekend in Malibu.
1: In the boo.
2: So Karl, I didn't know this. He plays basketball for the New York Knicks. And Jordan Woods was Kylie Jenner's best friend forever before the incident happened with her sister, Khloe Kardashian, and her baby daddy, Tristan Thompson. This was all in 2019.
3: I feel like it was yesterday.
1: It was big.
2: It feels like it was yesterday. But if you don't remember this affair, it was like the biggest thing. Jordan was like family to the Kardashians. So it was just major, major betrayal. But it looks like everybody has healed and moved on because Jordan's wedding obviously went down over the weekend. And it was a packed guest list. Jada Pinkett Smith, Willow Smith, Gayle King was there.
1: So like all of them forgave the incident if they're there.
2: Hailey, Justin Bieber, and Kylie Jenner was there with Timothée Chalamet.
1: Timothée, please. You can't do that to us. I think it's weak to hold the grudge. It's stronger to move past the grudge in anything. That's the way to do it.
2: The grudge just
1: creates toxicity in your own body.
2: I think you're so right, Ryan, but I would love to talk to Kylie Jenner about how she was able to just like let go of that grudge.
1: And I would like to talk to Timothée about how he feels about you calling him Timothée.
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1: And that's it. 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I recommend iHeartRadio. 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
2: Here we go, Cincinnati. Tasty Tuesday. Some delicious food coming through the studio. Dean from Fort Cincinnati is going to be here early. Coming in next, basically the entire show. Why? Because there's so much food to eat. And I can't eat it all by myself. Especially, we got Chale coming in here. Of course, you can get a Finley Market, Alex and June. Later on, it's going to be Bill Foster, Baron Matern to talk about E&O Kitchen, multiple locations around town. You need, just try both of these brands today. That's the whole point of this, is starting the conversation and making sure you know these spots are out here. And they want you to try the food. Let's support local as much as we can. And now you have no excuses. You have heard about the brands, especially Chale. That's what you're going to hear about next to kick off the show later on. Let's get you Third Eye Blind tickets. That's at 4:30. Your friendly favor. And, of course, still trying to get you the Back to Class Arena Pass. That is Pitbull, Somber, and Olivia Rodrigo. All three of those shows you can win with the keyword that you send in. That's the first thing this hour at 2:40. You send in that keyword. You got your notebook out? Hopefully. Just bring your taste buds. That's all we need. John John and Friends, let's go.
3: Gotta get that. Gotta get that. Gotta get that.

0: Kiss 107.1, John John and Friends. Tasty Tuesday, people. We are trying to make you aware of brands in this town, small businesses especially, that rolled the dice to open, maybe have their own brick and mortar, or just to get their name out there at a Findlay market or have a food truck. Dee from Fort Cincinnati, no stranger to this.
1: Yes.
0: One point having a cart down there at Findlay market.
1: I know.
0: When are we going to get our Sri Lankan food from you? When is that?
1: Listen, it is in the dream. Bucket.
0: Keep your dreams alive. All right. Well, that's why it's a testament to what Alex from Chale has done. We got Alex, what's your last name?
2: Boateng.
0: Yep. And then you got June in here as well, representing the Chale brand that is at Findlay Market as well. That's what makes this even cooler. Because Dee has been there, done that, and wanted to give Cincinnati a taste of Sri Lankan at that time. Now, this brand that you, what does Chale mean first off?
2: It means friend.
0: Oh.
1: Isn't that awesome?
0: John John and Chale's.
1: That's perfect. Can we change that to Chale's today?
0: No, Alex is like, hang on, man, that's mine. what got you into food, Alex?
2: So I've always been into food. You know, my mom is a one of 9 siblings, so she was the main cook in her house growing up. Yeah, so even with us, me and June and my sister growing up, she would make food for 100 people when it was just us 3.
0: Wow.
2: So I kind of learned from her and kind of took it from there.
0: Okay, the inspirations in this food then, it's your mom, but obviously we need some education from you on Chale.
2: Absolutely. So it's a blend. It's a West African fusion. You know, I call it like all the pieces of my life, you know, and coming into these meals. So it's a little bit of West African. There's a Caribbean. There's some Italian.
0: Yeah.
2: It's mainly based on a jollof arancini. So I took our native rice, which is jollof rice, a tomato-based rice, and turned it into an arancini, which is Italian, but, you know, a little extra flair.
0: Yeah. Man, you just bring it on. Fusion, man.
2: Yep. Yes, sir. Yes, sir.
1: And you've made like a big rice dish a small bite now. That's
2: absolutely
1: easy to, you know.
0: Dunk in some sauce.
1: Yeah, dunk in some sauce. Walk around with it. Have a little bite.
2: Yep.
1: So good. And it's so flavorful. Like, I can still taste that.
0: Yep.
1: Spices in my mouth. Okay. So good.
0: Okay, so you have a Chale sauce. What's in that?
2: So Chale sauce is a signature sauce. It is a mayo-based sauce, and then there's a special sauce that goes in it that makes it Chale.
0: You're not going to tell us.
2: Well, I could. It would take a while to explain everything that's actually in it. But it's that and some honey, some lime. It's pretty simple.
0: What's the green sauce?
2: Is green onion sauce. It has green onion, cilantro, and parsley. And then it has avocado oil, mayo, lime, and honey.
0: I'm a sauce guy, so
1: the green sauce is my favorite.
2: Amazing.
0: Mine,
2: amazing.
0: So good. I love the Chale, but yeah. So we've already been like mullet and went through the buffet, if you will. And at Chale, that was brought in, of course, has some unbelievable wings we're going to talk about. Just to make you salivate, want you to spend your money. And, of course, that should be at Findlay.

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1: Ice Cube's Big 3 season has come down to this. 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
6: After a lot of wet weather lately, the sunshine finally in control today. Temperatures topping out near 81, so a touch cooler than it was yesterday. Overnight, comfortable, we drop down to 66 for your Wednesday morning. And then tomorrow afternoon, highs again near 81, but it comes with a few more clouds and some hit and miss showers and storms in the second half of the day, but plenty of dry time even if you get hit by some of that rain. That's your 9 First Warning Forecast. I'm meteorologist Mark Stitz on Judge Un and Friends.
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Kiss 107.1, John Dunn and Friends. Tasty Tuesday still to come today. Well, in a matter of moments, it's the Back to Class Arena Pass. Another keyword you will text in to get qualified to win Pitbull, Somber, and Olivia Rodrigo tickets. All of those shows you can go to. Then at 4:30 this afternoon, last blast of summer is getting that much closer. For the Western and Southern WEB and fireworks. That weekend, we are kicking it off with Third Eye Blind, September 3rd at Megacorp Pavilion. So, thanks to my friends at Kiss Auto Glass, your friendly favor this afternoon, more tickets for that. And again, I keep talking about how close that is to selling out, so be ready to get the tickets either from us or our sister station, EBN, down the hall. Back to the food in just a bit. We got our friend Alex, as well as June, in here to talk chale. And my God, is this food... people, you got to get to Findlay Markets. You have to check this brand out for yourself. Get the sauces for the rice balls and the wings and all the good stuff. Let's just keep talking about great food in Cincinnati after this.

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0: Kiss 107.1, John Dunn and friends. I'm going to eat more food and throw this right over to D, my tag team partner for Tasty Tuesdays, because, again, I'm hungry. First, Alex and June from Chowlay at Finley Market.
1: Yep.
0: Before I go grab more of those wings over there, tell me what that sauce is again that's on there.
1: So that is a Chowlay sauce. It is a sweet and smoky sauce. It is a mayo-based sauce that has mayo and a special sauce that goes in it, lime and honey. And then you got green onion, which is similar, just with herbs. So, yep.
0: There is mayo in that sauce that I just had?
1: Yeah.
2: Doesn't taste like it? Oh, is that your love language?
0: Mayo. I love mayo. It's so funny, too, because when I was a kid, I hated mayo. And I grew up, I'm like, thank God I grew up. Mayo's amazing.
1: It is, yeah.
0: It's so good. Dee, you're spinning your gears about something over there. What did you want to ask them?
2: No, I want to know more about Chowlay and what's on the menu. Like, someone goes to Finley Market, you guys are outside.
1: Yeah, yeah, absolutely.
2: So, what is, like, an absolute must order?
1: So, right now, when I'm at Finley Market, the killer is something called the Boss Man. It is the rice brights with Guinness braised short rib.
2: Yum.
1: It gets both sauces and Parmesan cheese to top.
2: And you're keeping that away from us today?
1: It would have been a little difficult.
0: Don't worry about it.
1: But I thought about it, but I didn't think about it for sure.
2: Oh, no, we will be there.
0: More than enough.
2: We will be there for it. You brought your balls.
0: So as we talked about, that is content gold.
1: It is.
0: You can have so much fun with the Chowlay balls, as you should. I expected, honestly, you said it was a rice. What else is in that?
1: A rice bite.
0: It's a rice bite. Yeah. I expected it to be really dry. I said that to them, and it was far from that, even without the sauce.
2: Yeah, and typically an arancini is pretty, like, bland, right?
0: Yes,
2: but this has, like, a nice little kick and flavor.
0: And then you dunk it in the sauce, forget about it.
2: Uh-huh.
0: Clearly we're believers already, Alex.
2: I know, it took us, like, 2 seconds.
0: Just leave us more food on your way out, if you don't mind. No, we're going to talk more about this brand, what the vision is with Chowlay. Of course, love the starting grounds or the starting point of a Finley Market and having access. My wife goes down there all the time and loves going to Finley Market with the girls and stuff. But just see if there's a 5-year plan or something like that. John Dunn and Friends, Tasty Tuesday, and see how Cincinnati you can support. It's real simple. Go buy the food.
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0: Kiss 107.1, John and friends. Again, coming up just a bit, a little after 3 o'clock, going to have our friends in from E&O Kitchen. It's all about the food on a Tasty Tuesday. Well, I make this show about food every day as much as I can. Dean knows why.
1: But Tuesday is a little extra love.
0: Yeah, Tuesday, there's definitely a sentimental value here. It's special because we get the brands in here. We get the people that are behind the brands. Chale, we got Alex and June in here. It's at Findlay Market. I already want to give them my money and then some. But if you want to give me the food, if samples, then I'm more than okay with that. As we've had the rice balls.
1: Mm-hmm, the wings.
0: The wings. And what'd you say that? There was a short rib?
2: It's called the Boss Man.
0: Okay, the Boss Man.
2: It is the star dish on my menu.
0: We'll get down there and try that.
1: You have sandwiches. For sure.
2: Yeah, so this month I'm rolling out specials, and one of them is a Boss Man Melt, which is the short rib on sourdough bread with two smashed ball patties, white cheddar cheese, and mozzarella.
1: Yum.
2: And then today we have the Jollof Hot Honey Wings, which you've had.
0: Oh, yeah.
2: And I also have a seafood salad. I got some new stuff coming, so you know.
0: I'm on the edge of my seat. By the way, what is the whole sourdough thing? I love the trend. I do too. But out of nowhere became like, even Taylor Swift was talking about how she was obsessed making sourdough.
2: I think it's easy for people to make at home.
0: Okay.
2: So that trend has become popular.
0: Yeah, I can't watch the videos though. It's gross.
1: Oh, the little you see it when it's activation.
2: Like when it's activating and whatever.
1: Yeah. You don't like the holes in the dough.
0: There's a phobia. Yeah. Whatever that phobia is, it's like, that's all right. Just give it to me when it's made, if you don't mind. Give me. Okay, so Chale, Findlay Markets, it's there now. Do we have, I know you said something about, taking the brand catering-wise, taking it out. Will we see the brand anywhere else in the future?
2: So I have a really big, important date. On September 5th, I'll be at The Pitch, which is right across the street from the soccer stadium.
0: Yeah.
2: That is something that's important to me because
0: nice.
2: I love soccer, sports, and
0: so, yeah.
2: I'm looking forward to that.
0: What's the date?
2: September 5th.
0: Okay.
1: So is that a pop-up?
2: It is a pop-up, yes.
1: Nice. Love it.
0: Yep. Cincinnati, get there to try this. Well, you can get there at Findlay Market, too. What days?
2: So Findlay Market will be August 29th and the 30th. All my dates are posted on my social media page.
0: Okay.
2: So if you want to come out, just look on there, at Chale Box on everything.
0: Chale is Chale, by the way. I know you're wondering. This food, man, it's next level for what it's worth.
2: Thank you.
0: I know, heart and soul into it. I think
1: she
0: might take
1: place.
0: A nap right now. Like, you're all right. You want me to leave, Dee? We're going to talk more about Chale coming up. John Down and Friends. And then, of course, continue on with the food focus. E&O Kitchen after that and supporting local brands and enjoying delicious food in our town.
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2: On Tuesdays, Dee and I have one goal. 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And you're like, we're going to get Charlie. We're going to get E&O Kitchen. 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Coming up next, it's E&O Kitchen. 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I know I'm missing some, but just an incredible culture that they have there, especially at the Banks location, to the point that you got Bengals players and coaches obsessed with their food. Yes, I'll bring up the Brussels sprout kale salad. That will for sure happen. But the sushi, I know they're bringing that in studio. Oh, what a great afternoon. But Cincinnati food scene is thriving in terms of fusion. And we just have to make sure it stays thriving in terms of people in the doors, people at the table supporting these businesses like E&O Kitchen. So that's part of our mission today and every single Tuesday at the very least with Dee and myself. Dee from Fork Cincinnati, Tasty Tuesday tag team partner. More with her next and more food talk with you.

0: 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John, John, and friends, Tasty Tuesday. What up, D?
1: Hey.
0: Okay, we have a video to share later on.
1: This, oh, my gosh.
0: Tonight,
1: it's got to do with hair products.
0: We got nods of approval from Bill and Baron, both in here, feeling good about it. Something happens to my hair. That's what I can say. I think it actually
1: enhances
2: it
1: took
2: the stock value up.
3: I was going to say the same thing.
0: Shut up, Bill. Bill Foster, Baron Matern. We're talking E&O Kitchen and the multiple locations they have around town. This brand that has impacted to the point I will never forget when we were on the Super Bowl run that there was an ESPN article written about our Cincinnati Bengals, especially Coach Zach Taylor, being obsessed with a particular dish at E&O. It's still one of my favorite stories. It's the kale salad, right?
2: Absolutely.
0: Tell me about that coming about first. And obviously, we're excited for another football season. So,
4: I'll start with, I hope the team is eating their kale and Brussels sprout salad because for that ad, it took us to the Super Bowl. So let's go back.
0: All right, that's it. Okay. Get him, Bill.
4: Yeah. And then I'll leave it to Baron.
0: By the way, these are partners and owners here. Now, that includes Baron of E&O. I want to make sure you know that's, I mean, we're getting it from the source of these guys. Yeah, that was so cool to see how much E&O meant to, because it's right there proximity-wise. You got the stadium there, and I know you were serving the team and then the coaches. And when Zach first got here and was so excited about that dish. But it's since then what you have taken it to. Like, the menu is extended. I just had, what was this?
1: Sticky ribs.
0: Sticky ribs. I had a gritty burger. What are you doing to me, Baron?
5: Trying to fatten you up a little bit.
0: That's what you do to the O-line, all right?
5: Absolutely.
0: Tell me about, I know we've got all kinds of things in terms of the build-out vision of E&O, where you want to take it, how many locations do we have total?
5: We currently have 3 locations.
0: And that is?
5: We've got our Banks location that opened in 2020. We've got High Park that opened in 2015. We've got Loveland that opened last year.
0: How'd you get suckered into being with this guy?
5: He's a pretty convincing guy.
0: I know he is.
4: And that was the key word right there.
5: We had quite a few phone calls. We had a few meetings.
4: I'll just say this. He's very humble. I have been courting Baron for 10 years. Let's just say he's the longest courted relationship I've ever been involved with.
1: Okay.
4: And I finally got him to say yes.
1: You got the guy.
5: I'm over here blushing now.
0: Wait, hang on. There's people for this. There they are. It's just magic, Bill. I can believe that. Truer things have not come out of your mouth, honestly.
4: Yeah.
0: But that's amazing. You see the value in Cincinnati, that Matern name for sure. We know about it. And so Cincinnati, there's a lot of credibility here with E&O Kitchen, the brand that will continue to get better and better. So we're going to see what they have planned. I know, like, for Hyde Park more specifically, and many other things in that vision for football season 2. John Down and friends, Tasty Tuesday with Dee from Fork Cincinnati. I'll let her jump in here. She's been eating.
1: She has.
0: This is so
1: bad. Don't disturb her.
0: I'm going to go eat now. More next.
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0: 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We'll do Waiting by the Phone tomorrow morning. 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
8: Northbound 70, 175, the accident on the ramp from 275 in Erlanger, again cleared off from the right shoulder of that ramp. Still looking at a crash, though, on Little Dry Run Road. That's between Williams Creek Drive and Overlook Hills Lane. Use caution in there. I'm Eddie Zellick with traffic.
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11: After a lot of wet weather lately, the sunshine finally in control today. Temperatures topping out near 81, so a touch cooler than it was yesterday. Overnight, comfortable. We drop down to 66 for your Wednesday morning. And then tomorrow afternoon, highs again near 81, but it comes with a few more clouds and some hit and miss showers and storms in the second half of the day, but plenty of dry time even if you get hit by some of that rain. That's your 9 First Warning Forecast. I'm meteorologist Mark Stitz on Judge Jun and Friends.
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Back to school week. You might be in the pickup line and you want to just do a radio show. Cool. Why don't you do it with me? Kiss 107.1, John, John, and friends. The friendly free-for-all is still in full effect. Now we've got more with our friends Bill and Barron from E&O Kitchen, Tasty Tuesday. Of course, D from Fort Cincinnati, too. But I want you to be in their seats. Even if you can't actually be in studio with me, that's fine. We got phones. That's the point of this. You are going to shake on it. You're going to send me a handshake emoji if you want to be like Stephanie G when she was on with me last week, or Katie Lord last week. I mean, they're the receipts. You can see that I want to extend this friendship as much as I can. Extend a hand to say, hey, please be a part of this. Share your story. Send me that handshake emoji. We will shake on it, and I will add you to the list. Whether it's phone number, FaceTime, find a way to get you on the show so we can host this thing together. But it's back to the food with D

0: Just what I was having one, John John and Friends. Tasty Tuesday, of course, with D from Fork, Cincinnati. I need you to stay, you to stay. That's absolute facts. I need you to stay because we're hearing about that E&O kitchen brand today. Bill Foster, Baron Matern in here. These two. And, of course, shout out to Brent. Shout out to Tim. Timmy and I go back, and many others on that team. We hear all the time about the culture on the outside. I got so many friends that found their way to the E&O brand, and not just as consumers, but also like as a part of the team. So I want to talk about this if we could. The food scene in Cincinnati, D, I'm going to let you jump in here too, because you've been to God knows how many places and had so many different experiences. Cincinnati, the food scene here is special.
1: Oh my God, incredibly.
0: Right?
1: And not just because the food is good, but just because of the community as well. Like, we were just talking to Bill, and he was like, I'm sad that places are closing. And not, you know, the perspective of a restaurant owner, typically.
2: No, I mean, I'm a foodie myself. I enjoy good food. Almost every genre I could name a restaurant that I think has some of the most excellent food I've ever eaten. And I travel a bit too, but you know, like Mama's on Main has the best chicken parm and eggplant parm I've ever eaten in my life.
0: Go ahead, Bill.
2: Corner Dumpling House.
1: So good. You
2: can't go wrong there. It has the, probably next to something in Vegas, has the best dumplings that you can get.
0: That speaks volumes.
2: Boca's probably my favorite restaurant in Cincinnati, and you can't go wrong with Ruby's. So you want some good Italian, French inspired Italian, or if you want a steak, those are the options too, you know. And and there's many more I haven't mentioned. I'm positive Baron has his favorites too, but you know, for us, we embrace those. It doesn't create bad competition by having other restaurants. It actually complements and heightens the fact that a family can go out and have something to go to and have good variety. So for us, we support our fellow industry friends.
0: Everybody wins. That's every right. Because as I said to you off the air, we're all eating at the same table. And I love when I get friends coming in from out of town and they have no idea what to expect in terms of the food scene. And then they're like, oh my God, I've eaten better in Cincinnati than I ever would have imagined. Yeah. Multiple times I've heard that. I'm sure you have from your friends too, Bill.
2: For sure.
0: Baron, you have made your life food and hospitality.
3: Absolutely.
0: Why?
3: It gets in your blood. You can't get out of it. I've been working in restaurants for 35 years.
0: Jeez.
3: Longer than most of the people that work at E&O have been alive. And they remind me of that very frequently.
0: You look good, dude.
3: Thanks. I appreciate that. It's addictive. It's the interactions that you have on a daily basis, whether it's with your coworkers, whether it's with meeting new people that are coming in for the first time, whether it's seeing the people that come in twice a week.
0: Yeah.
3: You have these relationships that you are just absolutely addicted to cultivating. And it's unbelievably rewarding at the end of the day.
0: And you're also, I mean, think about what you're doing, though. You're giving them, I mean, maybe their only sample of Cincinnati when they get here. If they're in from out of town, too, and getting some sushi at E&O.
1: Definitely.
0: And they're like,
1: good sample there.
0: Then they go, the food in Cincinnati is amazing. I went to this place, E&O. Or the kale salad. I mean, is that still the most talked about dish? What is it?
3: Kale salad's probably number one.
0: Okay.
3: I would say that. People line up for it. People, you know, go crazy for it.
0: What's in the dressing?
3: A lot of stuff.
0: I gotta know, dude.
1: I was like, we
3: cannot tell you what's in the dressing.
0: Although,
3: if we do ever want to expand our brand at all, putting that on a grocery store shelf wouldn't be a bad idea.
1: Ooh, yes. I would buy it.
0: Oh, it's the 11 herbs and spices. This is the KFC thing.
2: I recently joined Coldstream Country Club, and the president there I was meeting with, and she said, you know, everyone always tells me, try Brussels sprouts. I try them and I go to the bathroom and gag it right back out. Yeah. And she said, this is the first Brussels sprouts I've ever eaten in my life that not only did I get down, but I enjoyed.
0: What?
1: I think I have the same. I had the same experience.
0: Brussels sprouts in general, you're like, what? When I first heard that with this dish, I'm like, I'm not getting that. And they're like, it's the most talked about. I'm like, why? And then I ate it. I'm like, okay, I'll do more.
1: So good.
0: I'll have more of that and a bucket of that dressing, please. We are just getting started. Tasty Tuesday, E&O with Bill Foster and, of course, Baron Matern. 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
6: One accident now cleared away westbound on the Norwood Lateral before 75. Traffic, though, still stop and go from Reading Road. Little Dry Run Road closed until further notice from an accident between Williams Creek Drive and Wycliffe Drive. And on Vine Street, there's also an accident at West Street. I'm Eddie Zellick with traffic.
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2: 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It is a staple in this town. I cannot wait for that. I didn't wait to that Sunday, but Thursday is going to be pretty awesome, too. 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Back to the food in just a bit with Bill Foster, Baron Matern, E&O Kitchen, a brand that now is three locations strong and has Bengals players, Bengals coaches obsessed with it. Certainly helps that it's right there on the corner next to Paycor Stadium, one of the locations. And why you should be getting to their location there after you hang at John Jones Jungle Zone this season with the Bengals. We'll get to that. And what does E&O even mean? Plenty more. Tasty Tuesday, learning about these foods in our town.

0: Kiss 1071, John Donna and friends. Favorite parts, we get to relive what we just ate.
1: Oh, and I feel great,
0: D. I always joke, Bill and Baron, of course, Bill Foster, Baron Matern from E&O Kitchen here today, our friends of the day. I always joke about when I get the Kentucky Hot Browns in here. And that has happened. And I had to take a nap in the studio while Dee took over. I'm like, oh, just. And I even had the gritty burger and I feel great. That thing, what was on that again, Baron?
2: It's got some pickled peppers on there.
0: Yeah, it does.
2: It's got some scallion cream cheese. I mean, it's got Grippo's potato chips. I mean, can't go wrong. Anything with Grippo's barbecue chips.
1: Yes.
2: It's a win in my book.
0: Who came up with the gritty name, the gritty idea?
2: That's Ben. Our chef, Ben Tony.
0: Of course it is.
2: He's amazing. And, you know, being right there by the Bengals stadium, a little nod to Ja'Marr Chase and the Bengals. Why not? Works.
1: That's right.
0: Okay, let's talk about the rest of the food that we've had. The sushi. Let's go to the sushi. Kind of sushi rolls. Bill, what was your favorite out of the lineup?
3: My favorite sushi is, or the items are number four. What we didn't have today is the crispy Buddha rice. Oh my gosh.
1: Is that the one with the salmon?
3: It has tuna on top.
1: Okay, oh, you guys also have an incredible salmon dish where the salmon is on top and then there's like this, I don't know, little salad and a little rice at the bottom. It's insane.
2: Yeah, the little salad in the middle with the tuna on top, that's our salmon sashimi dish. But we do composed dishes with all of our sashimi rather than just serve you sliced fish on a plate.
0: Right. Hang on. Dee's got, she's got receipts.
1: I got the evidence right here.
2: That's our salmon entree. That's our Togarashi spiced salmon.
1: Oh my gosh. Absolutely. I think that might be one of my favorites on the menu.
2: Absolutely.
1: Yep. She is gorgeous and delicious.
3: Now I'm hungry again.
1: Yes. I was like,
0: you want us to leave you alone?
1: I would love that.
0: Me too. That's when we get these, the sticky ribs. Tell me about those ribs that we had too.
2: Just well, properly cooked ribs. We flash them in the fryer, obviously, get them that nice crispiness on the outside, and they've got a nice hoisin ginger glaze, so they've kind of got this nice, tang, sweet.
0: Yes, I'm all
2: everything.
3: Fall off the
2: yes.
3: bone. I mean, delicious.
2: We serve them four to an appetizer.
0: Yeah.
2: And I can eat a few of those by myself.
1: Yeah. Oh, yeah.
2: That's fine.
0: Yeah. Let's quadruple that four, if you don't mind.
1: And you can make the sushi as bougie as possible, because you can even get caviar put on top of your sushi.
3: Oh, yeah, you can. One of the other favorite dishes that you just mentioned that I thought of was the salmon sashimi. It has toasted garlic chips that are... and it has what's the sauce that's with it? It's a lemon.
2: Yeah, like a citrus.
3: Yeah, lemon citrus. I don't know what Chef Ben would call it, but I wrap that little garlic chip right in that salmon and pop it right in, and oh my gosh, it's like heaven.
0: See, and it's light too. It's nothing that has you going, oh gosh, what did I just put down?
1: And having that on the patio with a little drink.
0: Go ahead, Dee.
3: Oh, yeah. Absolutely. What's your favorite drink?
1: That was a blackberry drink.
3: Yes.
1: Oh my gosh. See, I remember, and this was months ago.
0: That speaks volumes. And you remember who served you. What was her name?
1: Her name was Chloe. Yeah. Shout out to Chloe being amazing. I was having a rough day with my two-year-old right there, jumping all over us. But Chloe made our experience just so good.
3: So they use real blackberries to get their blackberry juice that goes in that blackberry fizz.
1: I don't doubt it. It was so
3: delicious.
1: Good.
3: That's my favorite starter at the Bengal game.
1: Before
3: the Bengal game. Yeah.
0: You even, the starter, get the kickoff, pre kickoff. You guys even mentioned this is how much you carry your attention to detail with the California roll, the crab you use in there. You don't use any filler crab. There's no crab with a K, as you say, Barry.
2: Yeah, no, we use nothing but snow crab. We are willing to pay a little extra to make it right. And I think that's what separates us from a lot of places out there.
0: You can tell the difference. Coming up, E&O, that difference. Speaking of which, we're going to get the origin of the name, because we keep saying E&O. You're like, what is that? What does that even mean? Multiple locations around town for you to enjoy, three of them more specifically. And Hyde Park, what's coming there? John and friends, Tasty Tuesday with Dee from Fork Cincinnati, our friend Bill Foster and Baron Matern after this.
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0: 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We'll do Waiting by the Phone tomorrow morning. It's new. Why did somebody get ghosted? We'll investigate. Definitely going to beat Paulina. 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And Kiki Karaoke. 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
6: lane blocked off from a disabled vehicle on southbound 471. That's at Alexandria Pike. Traffic in that area moving slow back from the Bellevue exit. Also remember, Little Dry Run Road remains closed off from an accident until further notice between Williams Creek and Wycliffe Drive. I'm Eddie Zellick with traffic.
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way home. John, John, and friends, let's do this thing. We have food to discuss some more. E&O Kitchen, my buddy Bill Foster is here. Baron Matern as well. And then represent, of course, you got Brent, you got Ben, Timmy. I go back with most of these guys, but that's the most Cincinnati thing to say. We all know each other. Some capacity, if nothing else, we know somebody that knows you. the Kevin Bacon effect. Here we go, John, John, and friends. That's the whole point of this show. Connecting all these circles, especially when it comes to food. Delicious food in Cincinnati, E&O Kitchen. Back to that brand story. But also, I want you thinking on the food that you're actually afraid to eat. Maybe it was because of a bad experience with that food. You've tried it and you're like, no. Or you saw it on a TV show. I have mine to share coming up. A little after 5 o'clock, we'll get to that. But more importantly, Third Eye Blind tickets on the way home. Let's do that. The Western and Southern WEBN Fireworks kickoff weekend, September 3rd at Megacorp Pavilion. Then back to Bill and Baron with our friends at E&O. And, of course, D from Fort Cincinnati. Tasty Tuesday. John, John, and friends. Let's go.

know if this makes sense, but you're my hallelujah. Give me a time and place, I rendezvous it, I fly you to it, I beat you there. Girl, you know I got you, us, trust. A couple things I can't spell without

Let it be known that Caitlin Bauer understands assignments, especially the one she got yesterday, which was to send me an emoji. It was the dynamite emoji. Now she is going to the Western and Southern WEBN fireworks show with Third Eye Blind. Go ahead, Caitlin. Caitlin Bauer, this song is going to sound a lot better coming through the speakers at Megacorp Pavilion, September 3rd. A show that is nearly sold out. Now Caitlin has nothing to worry about getting into this. We want you to be there. When I talk about benchmarks, when I talk about traditions in our town, there are few that you put up there with Riverfest and the WEBN fireworks. Our sister station down the hall here at iHeartRadio, the entire iHeartRadio team will be there for 50 years. So you might see some surprise appearances of radio legends in town there. I cannot wait. I'm geeking for that. Geeking for us all to enjoy the fireworks together. I'm thinking back when I was a kid, growing up in Newport, couldn't wait to go down to the flood wall and enjoy those fireworks. Cities shut down, both sides of the river. And we say deuces this summer. Can't wait for that. So to help kick that off, Megacorp Pavilion, September 3rd, with a show like Third Eye Blind. Send me a dynamite emoji, too, just like Caitlin did yesterday. Dynamite emoji. John down on air. That will get you qualified to win. Good luck. Tasty Tuesday. Back at it with Bill and Barron from E&O after this.

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0: Sounds like a song L Train would play. Kiss 107.1, John Down and Friends. And Namar, that's like, his spidey senses are going off. I know he's going to text me. One of the incredible DJs, just part of the entertainments. Of course, Davey C, many others. Primetime shows up down there. We're talking about E&O Kitchen just at the Banks location, getting prepped for a brand new season with our Cincinnati Bengals. E&O, clearly, throw that out there again. Sorry, I don't want to cut you off. Give me another hooday.
1: Hooday!
0: Attaboy, Bill. Bill Foster and Baron Matern representing the brand that even the Bengals franchise has fallen in love with. The coaching staff, the players, and understandably, because the food is so good. Dean from Fork Cincinnati, my Tasty Tuesday tag team partner. We haven't even gotten down to the origin of the name. We keep saying E&O. First off, what does that mean? Am I throwing a bill for that?
1: Yeah, come to me. I would like to just piggyback on what you said, though. We love the Bengals, too. We love Zach Taylor. We love the organization, and certainly we love the players.
0: Understandable. So do we. It's all just a big kumbaya.
1: Born and raised. Anyway, Earth and Ocean is the name for E&O, and it originated in Chicago, of all places, with our old partner, Rod, who during COVID, unfortunately, passed away. Mm. And we've carried on the name and extended some of the branding there, and we've had some tribute items there, like the crispy Buddha rice.
0: Really?
1: Dedicated to him.
0: No kidding, man. Yeah. Understandably, this gives it so much more depth than what you're supporting when you go. I mean, this is, you've got Cincinnati, true Cincinnatians here that care about bringing a great brand and paying tribute to the memory of someone.
1: Oh, yeah. Food Buddha. That's what he was better known as on the Food Network. Yeah. Great guy.
0: Well, now in this brand, you've expanded, started off with one location. Now we're up to three, right?
1: That's correct. Yeah.
0: And so we've got Hyde Park, we've got the Banks, and we've got Loveland.
2: Mm-hmm.
0: You heard of some changes happening with Hyde Park?
2: Yeah, we've got a nice size construction project going on right now. and Hyde Park is affectionately, we refer to it as the mothership.
0: Yeah.
2: That's where, you know, all our decisions are made. That's where meetings happen. And then we peel off from there. It's the mothership. It's been limited by space for a while.
0: Yeah.
2: So we're doing a big expansion right now. Most of that expansion is going into kitchen space. We're adding bathrooms. That's definitely something our guests have asked us for.
0: Yeah.
2: We need a little more. It's just going to enable us to continue to grow. It's going to enable us to continue to put out top quality food, like we always have. And actually, I think it's going to make it easier for us to elevate the brand.
0: Is this a brick by brick kind of thing? Just market by market? We'll see what, like, will we go outside of Cincinnati? I got a lot of, I'm seeing Bill's face.
1: I'm glad you mentioned that. It has often been a target for me to not just expand in Cincinnati, but outside of Cincinnati. However, I can't put the cart before the horse. We need to be methodical in how we do it, and Baron's in charge of that.
2: I mean, I think as far as expansion goes, I think it's imperative that we expand because we want to create more opportunity for our associates, for our people that work with us.
0: Yeah.
2: And if I want them to work with us for another 20 years,
0: you got to give them a higher ceiling.
2: We got to create opportunities.
0: Yeah.
2: And so that's the main stimulus for growth, in my opinion. I mean, it's not about the bottom line of a P&L. It's really about creating opportunity for those that have dedicated themselves to us.
3: Mm-hmm.
0: And what's so cool is you guys are, like you call it, the mothership. I think E&O itself is a mothership brand. You have so many that clearly love working there, and probably because the guests love them so much. The guests are already going to be happy because then you know you're going to get spectacular food when you go in. But then, D, can you speak to that on hospitality, the importance of that when you go out?
3: But honestly, like when you go in E&O, you can feel the difference that they have actually put love and dedication into their staff versus, you know, other places where you can tell the staff doesn't really care about the spot. When you, like Chloe, for example, bringing up Chloe again, like she knew what she liked. She had tasted everything. She was like in love with the menu and the restaurant. And you could feel that when she was talking to us. So
0: feels like you guys are doing something right.
3: Yeah, I guess so.
1: I mean, in that regard, it makes us extremely proud because the culture that Tim and Ben and Baron have instilled, and I can't tell you how many stories I hear of the very same thing where they've remembered a name and go to for the person that they come to see. It makes us proud for the thought of, yes, we wanted to have that inspiring flavor impact on their tongue, but the experience is everything.
0: Yeah. And you can tell that too, where your guys' priorities are. It speaks volumes about the E&O brand. By the way, we're not letting the E&O guys go just yet. Bill and Barron going to stick around. Going to take off the E&O hats for just a little bit. Be our co-host, friend of the day. We're going to talk about food that you're actually scared of. I'm having a hard time placing Bill because I'm pretty sure it doesn't matter. Yep, I'll try it. I'm pretty sure he'd eat anything we put in front of him. I know I would. But is there anything that actually makes you nervous? Cincinnati, think on your response. We'll get yours in here too. John Down and Friends, Tasty Tuesday on the way.

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2: All right, so really start to think about the food that you are afraid of. Maybe it was from a bad experience, and you're like, here's why. Kind of like when you had that one night out, or it was multiple nights out and one particular alcohol that you're like, to this day, like, I can't have Jaeger ever again because of that. Your brain associates it. Maybe it's that, or maybe you're genuinely just afraid of that food, not trying to turn your appetite off. Not at all. I want you to go to E&O and enjoy that as we've been talking to Bill and Barron. Of course, Bill Foster, Barron Matern, Dean from Fork, Cincinnati. More with them next as we talk the food you're afraid of. I just think this will genuinely be fun. Because going down the rabbit hole of TikTok and seeing some of the food around the world and how it's prepared, you're like, I would never. No. What food is that? What jumps out to you? Also, I would love for you to take over the show at some point, too. Let's shake on it. Send me a handshake emoji, John on air. On IG, if you'd like to be like Stephanie G was last week or Katie Lord, I'm up to four or five people that I've randomly just called and said, hey, why don't you be my co-host? You never know when it's going to happen. I want to learn your story, even if you can't be in studio with me. Ask those guys. They've got the receipts. I feel like we're friends. Handshake emoji, John down on air on IG. If that sounds like something you want to get on the list on as we get into the fall and back to school. Let's try to get you $1,000 into our iHeartRadio Music Festival right now.
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0: Kiss 107.1, John, John, and friends. Yes, we are talking about brands in our city, food brands that we can support. Small businesses is what we do on Tasty Tuesday. It's our sweet spot, right, Dee?
1: Yes.
0: Dee from Fork Cincinnati, my Tasty Tuesday tag team partner. But we've got Bill Foster, Baron Matern in here, partners and brands. Connoisseurs, if you will, like brand ambassadors for E&O. But we're taking that brand hat off. You guys are just co-hosting with us now. We just want you to be consumers. In fact, I want to know what you are afraid to consume. Think of a dish or a particular item that to this day you are, maybe it happened when you were a kid and from then on you've associated it. I've got a couple. I'll start. I still have a problem with tartar.
1: Oh, okay.
0: Steak tartar. Like what?
1: You feel the heart beating?
0: Well, it was just the first time I ever had it. I was like, are we not cooking this? Like, what are we?
1: I love it though.
0: You do?
1: So good.
0: Yeah, but it's weird. You have that and then you actually have a full on steak that's cooked after the fact. You got a lot going on down
2: yeah.
0: here. You know what I mean? You ever thought about that? And you're like, why is my stomach hurt? I don't know. There's raw meat in it. The other one, caviar.
2: You're missing out, bro.
0: Well, no,
1: John.
0: I just said I'll still do it, but I'll still eat it, but I just don't get it.
1: You don't like the taste of it?
0: Yeah, it's real salty, right?
1: Oh my God, it's amazing. Mm.
0: What?
2: Should
1: we kick him out of here?
0: Yeah,
2: not eating the right caviar.
0: I just don't get it. I don't get it. I'm eating squishy salt. I get that it's a luxury. It's a delicacy. And
1: we're all looking at you funny.
2: Yeah, I know. You're missing some things, bro.
0: Good, there's no judgment in this room. maybe we should go over to D now. I can't wait to hear what you have to say.
1: Okay.
0: What's yours?
1: Mine is a spoonful of wasabi. That is scary, right? It does something to your entire body that you have no control over. And you're just like in a little, like, state.
2: Panic for a minute.
1: Yeah.
0: I'm confused right now. Why are you eating a spoonful of it?
1: Maybe not a spoonful, but a good amount of wasabi. Right.
2: I once paid someone $100 to eat a cup of wasabi with one scoop.
1: We're in right company.
0: They go to the hospital bill? That's like...
2: No, he finished it with no tears. I don't know how.
1: What?
2: Yeah.
1: How much did you pay him?
2: $100.
0: Was it Namar?
2: No. His name was Peter. He's one of the Greek friends I have. It's hilarious.
0: All right, awesome. Bill, what's yours?
2: Okay, so I tried out for, I tried out for Fear Factor once.
1: You did
2: not. I don't know if I ever told you this story.
0: Okay, side note.
2: Yeah, so I made it all the way. What they don't show you on the show is you have to go through categoric things and try things by competition. You have to come out as the winner to even make it on to the next piece. So I go through that. I do it all. I win that side. So we're getting ready to tape for the show. And one of the things I had to consume was a pitcher filled of curdled milk, insects, worms. All of it was in there, blended olive oil, I think. And it made this muck of two glasses.
1: Oh,
2: and you had
1: God.
2: To chug both glasses after doing a competition. And then, you know, if you are first, you win.
0: Dude.
2: So I did that and did not make it to dinner that night, FYI. I had great plans.
0: Clearly.
2: But to answer your question, a tarantula.
1: That wasn't even the answer.
0: That wasn't even the answer.
2: There's no way I could eat a tarantula. That's what I'm afraid of.
0: Okay, Bill, I think you got us. Barry, follow that. Liquefied bugs and muck and then the tarantula spiders. What do you got?
3: I got two things. one of which is when I was a kid, I used to love strawberry milk. The Nesquik strawberry milk.
0: Okay.
3: Drank a nice glass of it. Ended up going down to Coney Island and that carnival ride that spins stick against the wall.
0: Yeah. Oh, yeah.
3: Went on that. Milk didn't sit well.
0: Rocked you.
3: And I have not been able to look at
0: strawberry.
3: It since that day.
0: I get that.
3: Since that day.
0: That
3: was like 1987.
0: I'm that way with banana Yoo-Hoo.
3: There you go.
0: The Yoo-Hoo, I can't even touch. If I smell Yoo-Hoo right now. Is anybody drinking Yoo-Hoo anymore?
1: I don't think so.
0: All right.
2: Patron's that way for me.
1: No big deal.
0: But you get back to your liquefied pig liver or whatever it was. No, that was
2: terrible.
0: They had that on the show. 513-749-1071. Did not expect that from Bill, but you never know what's going to happen. E&O is representing. We need you to represent yourself in the food that you are afraid to eat. What is it?

0: Just 107.1, John Dion and Friends, as we're talking about food you are afraid to eat. I got D from Fork, Cincinnati, Bill Foster, Baron Matern with E&O Kitchen. Bill won't eat spiders, but his wife will, apparently. That's what we just heard off the... Did she really eat a spider?
1: Yeah, I mean, she ate grasshoppers. She ate a tarantula in Thailand, and...
2: Did she like it?
1: I don't know, because she won't eat anything anymore, so maybe that ruined her.
2: Oh, no. Is that... Sounds about right.
0: I have so many questions. I need to know the texture of it. What was it like? What was it? Was there a nice crunch? Was it salty? Was it?
1: I can't even. When I think about it, I get like what I think people would feel anxiety from. I get sweaty and
2: sounds like we need to have her in here.
0: Well, yeah. That's what I felt when he described what was in the picture on Fear Factor from the show that never made it to air that he was on, his taping of it. If you're just tuning in, we just learned that Bill Foster did make it on Fear Factor, drank some liquefied bugs and curdled milk to get on to the next round, but then refused to eat a tarantula because that's
2: the line.
0: That's where the line is.
1: Yeah.
0: But his wife ate one. That's what I mean. They're different in the greatest way. Baron over here with strawberry milk from being a kid said, nah, I like from then on out.
3: Done. Can't even look at it.
0: Afraid. I get that again with Yoo-hoo. Let's go to Andrea. What is the food you absolutely will not eat? You're afraid of?
4: What food am I absolutely afraid of eating?
0: Yes.
4: Oysters. I know people love them, but the idea of swallowing something that still kind of looks alive or is alive and the texture, absolutely not. It's so gross to me.
0: Okay. Thank you, Andrea. That's a good point because what did you guys just say off the air? It's the, like, seafood especially.
3: Living things. The living octopus that is a delicacy that people eat. I just don't understand that one.
2: I can't do it. Just the living part. Like, it's moving in your mouth.
3: Exactly.
2: Let it go.
1: Not a chance.
2: Spit it out.
1: Not a chance. The videos. I have a great oyster story, too, by the way.
0: Do we really need this, Bill? You tell us.
1: Like, well, it's a wife story.
0: Okay. All right. Then fine. Yeah, go ahead.
1: Yeah.
0: I'm down.
1: So... We go to New Orleans. We have, you know, the oyster shooters.
0: Yeah.
2: Yes.
1: And she took that one fine. We go to Nashville now for a Bengals game every time they're there. And I order an oyster shooter, but it was like in the bottom of this water glass. So maybe 3 inch around.
0: Okay.
1: Filled to the bottom was the whole oyster and then tomato juice. And I said, I'll give you $100 to drink this and do it. She said, no. Okay, I'll do it. And she went to slam it, and I knew she was going to have trouble because I had to chew mine to get it down, and it gagged me a little bit. But her, somehow it came all the way back out her nose, all over her body. Oh, if you've seen the movie Carrie, it's what it looked like, over her. But she was a champ.
0: This is the second story where Bill has tried to bribe somebody with a couple bucks to take on a challenge.
1: Oh, I love it.
2: I mean, what do you guys eat on a random Tuesday night? I'm curious.
1: Way this more is... vanilla stuff.
0: It's like Hot Pockets at home. 513-749-1071. What food are you absolutely afraid of eating? Your response is on the way with our friends Bill and Baron from E&O. Hang on.

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0: Kiss 107.1, John and friends. Let's go back to the Food You're Afraid Of Lounge. Tasty Tuesday. And we're not trying to make you, we're not trying to take the appetite away entirely. In fact, we don't want that. We want you to go to E&O, enjoy their delicious food. But they're not serving up, like, octopus that's still moving. That's the videos that you see on TikTok that make you squirm. Yeah, have you seen the ones where they put, like, salt on the seafood and it, like, moves?
1: Yeah, I have.
0: That's what I picture. Bill Foster, Baron Matern, our friends of the day from E&O, Dee from Fork, Cincinnati. We've all chimed in here on food that we're afraid to eat, maybe from a past experience, and you're jaded. And you're like, never again. Sarah, what's yours?
2: The food that I am absolutely horrified at trying is a street fair food, I'm told. It's the bug on a stick. I'm just like, you know what? I squished them in my house.
0: Nope.
2: It's not for me.
0: Nope. Me neither, Sarah. Thank you.
3: I have never had a bug on a stick.
0: Bug on a stick? That's not a thing.
1: Just by accident. Right. While I was eating a corn dog.
0: How many bugs do we think we have consumed? I don't want to go down this path. Nah, I'll stop. Never mind. Bug on a stick. However, the street food. Have you guys gone down, like, Indian street food videos? That rabbit hole?
3: Oh, yes. Where, like, the white guy goes to India and tries all the Indian street food and is amazed by it.
0: I mean how sloppy and gross it is.
3: Okay. All the flies.
1: I've gone down a bad rabbit hole. Maybe it isn't the same as yours.
0: Well, we all have our own algorithm, all right? Yeah. We all have.
1: I mean, I've seen the guy use his feet to pick something up out of the bowl and put it on.
0: Yes, that's what I mean.
1: There's not a chance I'm having any
0: it's
1: of that.
0: Like, what? How strong are their immunities?
1: Yeah.
0: Like, maybe, are we doing it wrong?
3: Probably. Bro,
0: my child has been sick 4 times in the past 3 weeks. All right, maybe they need some
1: feet food.
0: Thank you. There you go. That's your walk-off. Have a great day, Bill. John and friends, more next. Tasty Tuesday.

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1: Text hallway to 51881 for a chance to win tickets to Olivia Rodrigo, Somber, and Pitbull. Thanks to Live Nation.
0: A confirmation text will be sent. Standard message and data rates apply. That's hallway to 51881. Yeah.

0: Oh, Cincinnati, I'd like to apologize for the show today. I'm responsible for the content that comes out of this, but I'm blaming Bill and Barron because they have their own show now. B&B, you know me. D from Fork Cincinnati, my Tasty Tuesday tag team partner. Hey, totally kidding, because this has been fun. Having Bill Foster and Barron Maternin here talking about E&O Kitchen, that is high quality. That is really good food. We are kind of looking at the food that you're afraid of. Maybe it is because it's gross. Now, keep in mind, you got Bill Foster who drank liquefied. I remember on Fear Factor, they had one of the challenges was liquefied pig liver.
1: Oh.
2: I think I could do it.
0: Of course you could. I mean,
1: for sure.
2: Yeah. I can.
0: By the way, also to catch up, he went on Fear Factor. The show never made it to the air. This was a fun fact that he just shared about 10, 15 minutes ago. So you have that, the spider, when you were, was it cooked? Was it?
2: No, it's what I said I would be afraid of.
1: Your wife
2: I didn't
1: ate it.
2: Try it on there, oh, but my okay. wife did it.
0: Okay.
2: There's not a, have you seen those packages like at Jungle Gyms?
1: Yes.
2: They have like dried tarantula.
1: Uh-huh.
0: Oh, I have seen that.
2: Do you think you could pull that out? It's hairy.
0: Okay, this is not turning into... No. You see where he's going with this? Hey, nope. John, I'll pay you $100.
1: Yes!
0: I'll give you $100 yes. if you
2: next time
0: you
2: I
0: try
2: see
0: it. I'm like, nope, I that's, see where he's going.
2: I should have brought that today.
0: Absolutely
1: that's
0: not.
1: That's what we need to do, Bill.
0: Excuse me, we need to go back to the phones. There's so many people here that want to get in on... Kelly, what food are you afraid to eat?
3: What food am I absolutely afraid of eating? I am absolutely afraid of eating puffer fish. I heard that it could kill you. You have to go to a Japanese restaurant that the cook knows how to prepare it.
0: I've heard.
3: If they don't prepare it right, the toxin can just kill you right there.
0: Oh, well, that's thank you, Kelly. That's more of a PSA call is what that is right there. Thank you so much. I wonder if our boy Mullet has eaten puffer fish because God knows what on those.
2: But that's fair. I don't think I would trust the chef that way.
1: Yeah.
2: I don't know.
0: I'm going to go down. Think about these Chinese buffets. Just watch Mullet's videos. Of course, local influencer that we love, is government name Brandon. He's come on the show to talk about going on this Chinese buffet tour. Until he got food poisoning after, what did he say?
1: Second
0: restaurant. Yeah.
2: Where was that?
0: Oh, you can't say. We don't know. I don't think he said. But he's been now.
2: Don't
0: he's
2: worry about it.
0: He's eaten at so many of these now. Some of the food that is on these buffets,
1: questionable.
0: Well, just how they think it up, like how they decide to put it out there. Like there was a milky macaroni or something. It was white. It looked like white milk and macaroni in it. I don't know if it was cheese. That's
1: Pass.
0: Just one example.
1: Pass, yeah.
0: Oh, that? Okay, tarantula yeah. boy. That's the one that gets you?
1: The male muscles. That looked weird.
0: Yeah.
2: I mean, there are things that I'm not afraid of, but I also look at and go, that's a no.
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0: Okay.
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1: Right.
0: Unless there's money on the line.
2: Then I'll do anything.
0: Barron and Bill, more with them next. E&O, John Down and Friends. 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
0: 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We'll do Waiting by the Phone tomorrow morning. It's new. Why did somebody get ghosted? 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
6: Northbound 71 at Kings Mills Road, now just the right lane blocked due to a crash. On southbound 75 at Cooper Avenue, the right two lanes blocked off from an accident. And Little Dry Run Road closed until further notice from a crash between Williams Creek and Wycliffe Drive. I'm Eddie Zellick with traffic.
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23: After a lot of wet weather lately, the sunshine finally in control today. Temperatures topping out near 81, so a touch cooler than it was yesterday. Overnight, comfortable, we drop down to 66 for your Wednesday morning, and then tomorrow afternoon, highs again near 81, but it comes with a few more clouds and some hit and miss showers and storms in the second half of the day, but plenty of dry time even if you get hit by some of that rain. That's your 9 First Warning Forecast. I'm meteorologist Mark Stitz on Judge Jun and Friends.
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2: All right, so we'll take a break from grossing you out. I think we've done that enough for the past hour. The food that you're like, why? It's like, we want to make you hungry. 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E&O Kitchen, one of those brands impacting around here. Now, literally on the front doorstep of Paycor Stadium at the Banks. You should probably get down there to check out that location for football season, home games. I'll be down there. John Down's Jungle Zone in the middle of Freedom Way, just down the street. And then you go down to E&O, get some sushi, get some pregame, and get some beverages. More with Bill and Barron coming up also this hour. In case you missed it, we had Chale in earlier on, Alex in June. To represent that amazing brand in Cincinnati that you can get at Finley Market. Let's learn about that some more in case you missed it. All right, John and friends, Tasty Tuesday with D from Fork Cincinnati. Next.
3: If you had one shot, one opportunity to seize everything you ever wanted in one moment.

0: Kiss 107.1, John and friends. Bill and Barron and friends basically took over. I ain't mad about it. Bill Foster, Barron Matern, E&O Kitchen was representing in studio today. D from Fork Cincinnati, my Tasty Tuesday tag team partner. After this interaction today, I just want to go eat there more, don't you?
1: Yeah, can we make that Tasty Tuesday spot?
2: You are welcome.
0: Let's talk to them over here. They're the partners. Give me some of that salad again, the kale, Brussels sprout. Any final thoughts? I always like to call it put a bow on it, a Bengal bow, maybe.
1: Yes. I mean, Bengal season is coming, and E&O in the banks is like staple. Yep. Bengal stop. Like, is there anything going on during the season? What's happening?
2: Well, Barron, obviously, being right next to the stadium is a great place to be.
1: Right.
2: For home games.
0: Yeah.
2: But it's also a great place to be when the Bengals are out of town. We'll be doing watch parties, drink specials, DJs, all of the above, really trying to bring the energy, whether the Bengals are in Cincinnati or they're playing away that week.
3: Yeah. I just want to add, we have, when the Bengals score a touchdown in an away game, we have a special shot that is given out for a specific amount. I don't know what the promotion there is. I just know I take part in it.
0: Hang on. A specific amount.
1: He says, yeah. I just know that's it happens. I mean.
0: Yeah. He's just a big kid that happens to be an owner. It's but that's what I love about him. So what do you mean? The amounts? So if they score 7, then you get...
3: If they get a touchdown, the shot comes out, and you can order it for, I don't know, it might be $1. It might be $2.
0: Oh, I see. Yeah. Okay.
3: But we celebrate every touchdown with a shot. And it's a tradition I do, and I like to think it helps them win. I'm doing my part.
0: Aren't we all, right? It's like right out of the Bud Light commercial when he goes in the basement. They score. He's like, well, I got to stay in the basement. Right. I'm not coming out of this thing. Did you see the latest Garage Beer one? Oh, no. It's so good. Just dropped today.
1: Okay.
0: It's a team. Sorry, this is not an endorsement in any way.
1: Right.
0: They teamed up with Liquid Death. To make sure everybody takes care of their number one in the bathroom.
3: Yeah,
0: go see the commercial. Bengal bow on it. Go to E&O, yo. I'll stop. John Down and Friends, Tasty Tuesday, Bill Foster, Barron Matern. So grateful for you guys and the brand around town. Of course, the other locations, go see them at Hyde Park as well as Loveland.
3: No, thank you very much for having us. We're excited for Bengal season. You know, for me, I'm all giddy inside. It's like Christmas morning, but a whole season long. So I'm excited. I know Barron's pretty excited.
0: Hooday!
2: Absolutely.
0: Hooday! Bill will be down there getting those shots. Yeah. Celebration shots.
3: You'll see me.
0: Okay. In case you missed it, yes, the ICYMI part of the show. 4 hours have flown by. We're going to get back to stuff that you have missed. Coming up next, John and Friends.
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0: 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We'll do Waiting by the Phone tomorrow morning. It's new. Why did somebody get ghosted? We'll investigate. Definitely going to beat Paulina. 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
6: On southbound 71, a disabled vehicle has now been moved from the right lanes onto the right shoulder. That was after Martin Luther King Drive. Right two lanes blocked due to a crash on southbound 75 at Cooper. Traffic through there, stop and go back from Glendale Milford Road. I'm Eddie Zellick with traffic.
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0: Ice Cube's Big 3 season has come down to this. 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
2: After a lot of wet weather lately, the sunshine finally in control today. Temperatures topping out near 81, so a touch cooler than it was yesterday. Overnight, comfortable, we drop down to 66 for your Wednesday morning. And then tomorrow afternoon, highs again near 81, but it comes with a few more clouds and some hit and miss showers and storms in the second half of the day, but plenty of dry time even if you get hit by some of that rain. That's your 9 First Warning Forecast. I'm meteorologist Mark Stitz on Judge Jun and Friends.
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USC. Why am I? In case you missed it, 4.5 hours of John and friends have flown by, and that's why we need to gather ourselves. 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
1: Yep.
0: Before I go grab more of those wings over there, tell me what that sauce is again that's on there.
1: So that is a Chowle sauce. It is a sweet and smoky sauce. It is a mayo-based sauce that has mayo and a special sauce that goes in it, lime and honey. And then you got green onion, which is similar, just with herbs. So, yep.
0: There is mayo in that sauce that I just had?
1: Yeah.
2: Doesn't taste like it? Oh, is that your love language?
0: Mayo. I love mayo. It's so funny, too, because when I was a kid, I hated mayo. And I grew up, I'm like, thank God I grew up. Mayo is amazing.
1: It is, yeah.
0: It's so good. Dee, you're spinning your gears about something over there. What did you want to ask them?
2: No, I want to know more about Chowle and what's on the menu. Like, someone goes to Finley Market, you guys are outside.
1: Yeah, absolutely.
2: So, what is, like, an absolute must order?
1: So, right now, when I'm at Finley Market, the killer is something called the Boss Man. It is the Rice Brights with Guinness braised short rib.
2: Yum.
1: It gets both sauces and Parmesan cheese to top.
2: And you're keeping that away from us today?
1: It would have been a little difficult.
0: Don't worry about it.
1: But I thought about it. But I did think about it for sure.
2: Oh, no. We will be there.
0: More than enough.
2: We will be there for it.
0: You brought your balls. As we talked about, that is content gold.
1: It is.
0: You can have so much fun with the Chowle balls, as you should. I expected, honestly, you said it was a rice. What else is
1: a
0: in
1: rice
0: that?
1: Bite.
0: It's a rice bite. Yeah. I expected it to be really dry. I said that to them, and it was far from that, even without the sauce.
2: Yeah, and typically an arancini is pretty bland, right?
0: Yes.
2: But this has like a nice little kick and flavor.
0: And then you dunk it in the sauce, forget about it.
2: Uh-huh.
0: Clearly we're believers already, Alex.
2: I know, it took us like 2 seconds.
0: Just leave us more food on your way out if you don't mind. No, we're going to talk more about this brand, what the vision is with Chowle. Of course, love the starting grounds or the starting point of a Finley Market and having access. My wife goes down there all the time and loves going to Finley Market with the girls and stuff. But just see if there's a 5-year plan or something like that. John Down and Friends, Tasty Tuesday, and see how Cincinnati you can support. It's real simple. 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
15: After a lot of wet weather lately, the sunshine finally in control today. Temperatures topping out near 81, so a touch cooler than it was yesterday. Overnight, comfortable, we drop down to 66 for your Wednesday morning. And then tomorrow afternoon, highs again near 81, but it comes with a few more clouds and some hit and miss showers and storms in the second half of the day, but plenty of dry time even if you get hit by some of that rain. That's your 9 First Warning Forecast. I'm meteorologist Mark Stitz on Judge Jun and Friends.
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0: a day. 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John, John, and friends, thank you for all that you do. Tomorrow, I continue learning your story. Don't forget, want to shake on it, send me a handshake emoji, John, John, on air. 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Volunteer hours is what I expect. Hope you're cool with that. No, would love to make you part of it. Learn your story. Seriously, John John on air. Send me that handshake emoji if that sounds like something you'd like to do. Tomorrow, Wellness Wednesday. Going to talk to, it looks like, Miriam from Fit NKY. Going to have Keith Knapp in here to talk about that longest mile that's coming up. And that might be something you want to talk about challenging yourself. Also, first day of school for Seton tomorrow and many others. Cincinnati Public Schools, you name it. Shout out to those kiddos starting school tomorrow. Can't wait to recap that day and find out how it was for the kiddos. John, John, and friends, talk to you then.
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2: Spider-Man Brand New Day was already the second fastest movie ever to earn $1 billion at the global box office. 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
3: Yeah, and in only 3 weekends, second only to its sister Marvel movie Avengers Endgame.
4: And some experts are now predicting that it might just be getting started.
2: Yeah, there are two major box office milestones Brand New Day could topple that no other film has achieved. 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
3: Star Wars The Force Awakens currently holds the all-time domestic record at $936 million.
2: And globally, it's got a real chance to become the first $3 billion earner.
4: Yeah, the original Avatar fell just shy of that mark with a $2.9 billion haul to date.
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16: Tonight, it's fair skies and a morning low of 64 degrees. Coming up for our Wednesday, it's clouding up and an afternoon chance and a high of 80 degrees. At night, rain and storms scattered around and a low down to 66. That's the forecast. I'm 9 First Warning Chief Meteorologist Steve Raleigh.
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0: KISS 107.1 and the Back to Class Arena Pass. 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I'm going to get you tickets to Olivia Rodrigo, Pitbull, and this guy, Too Somber. Coming up next, 7:40-ish, all right?
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